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0: Welcome back to the latest edition of the Basement Sessions. I'm your host, Dub Maddox, here with you for the next hour. And I have a very special show once again. From the Slits to Arcade Fire, LKJ to Steel Pulse, and being part of the musical landscape for over 50 years, this musician, songwriter, dub maestro, producer, and remixer is not only one of the foundational members of the UK reggae scene, but also an international icon and institution. Like most, he got his start playing in bands. He played in soul and rock bands. He formed a Hendrix tribute band. Also started his own sound system called Ja Sufferer. Went on to co-form Matumbi. Produced a string of artists too long to list. Right now, I've mentioned a couple. He's remixed artists such as Marvin Gaye, Wet Wet Wet, Boomtown Rats, Arcade Fire, and on it goes. And as I mentioned before, he's an icon, he's a legend, and he's still going to this day. In fact, at the very end of the show, I'm going to play a brand new release that just came out, which marks a career that has spanned over 50 years. That person is the one and only Blackbeard, Mr. Dennis Bovell. And what I want to try to do on this show is give you a perspective and kind of a broad overview of his career starting from the beginning up until now. Now, trying to fit in 50 years in 1 hour is virtually impossible, so I'm trying to cherry pick some of the ones that showcase his different talents, the artists he worked with, and him as a producer and a writer, a dubber and a remixer. But before we get started, I just want to give you a brief background on his... let me just tell you a little bit about his early years. So he was born in Barbados in 1953. By 1965, he'd moved to South London with his family. He was immersing himself into the music scene, playing in bands, starting a sound system, which is Ja Sufferer. And that actually became the foundation of where he would go from there. He's got this going on in the early 70s, and there's some stuff I'll talk about throughout the show, but I found this great posting from Rude Boy Prento talking about Ja Sufferer. Quote, he would string up his sound and start playing by 7:30. Dennis would start playing Plastic until about 9 p.m. Then, just before 9, he would tell the crowd that he was going to play the last Plastic. Then he would open his dub box and start playing.
1: He would play
0: dubs
1: plays.
0: With the Sufferer name in them. A lot of sounds came there, but none of them could handle the Sufferer. That's a quote. So this is during the early 70s, and so you've got Ja Sufferer running, but at the same time, he's also co-founded and created Matumbi, which goes on to become a very prominent reggae band in the UK and then eventually globally. So he's got a lot going on, so he's running both these things. But unfortunately, by 1974, at one of the gigs, there's an event. There's a sound clash going with three different sounds. Police come in, they're busting everybody. It goes horribly wrong, and he gets fingered as the guy who is inciting the crowd. Which isn't true. This ends up going to court. He has two different trials, and he's telling him, I didn't do this. And all the police that are coming in are saying it was too dark to tell. They have no idea if it was actually Dennis, except for two cops who perjured themselves and said it was brightly lit and it was most definitely Dennis. The end result is he ended up going to prison for 6 months on something that he had nothing to do with. And the kicker is he'd actually requested to be given a polygraph test to prove his innocence. Which the judge had dismissed out of hand. But during that 6 months he was incarcerated, he was writing music for Matumbi, and when he gets out, the whole music scene just changes. And a lot of it is due to him, and a new style that he develops called Lover's Rock. And what I want to play you first is a track that is considered to be the very first Lover's Rock track, and it's by Louisa Marks from 1975 in a song called Caught You in a Lie, which is actually a cover of Robert Parker's classic. On the Basement Sessions, and our very special look at Dennis Bovell.

Louisa Mark caught you in the line. Now, Louisa was born in Shepherd's Bush, and she recorded that when she was only 15 years old. She had been introduced to the music business by working as a guest vocalist with Bovell's Jaw Sufferer Sound. And the music was written and performed by Mutambi Dennis's band. And one of the interesting things is that off-key Moog synthesizer that you kind of hear throughout the track, and that actually becomes kind of a staple of future Lovers Rock sounds. Now, around 1976, the 4th Street Orchestra pops up. And from what I could gather, because there's not a lot of information, it's Mutambi, but it's the dub version. It's like an alternative version of the band because there's not a lot of singing on it. So they didn't want to put it out as Mutambi because the singers were upset, so it goes out as this. So have a listen from 1976, the 4th Street Orchestra.

So there's a cup. There's two different songs. One is the early, considered the original Lover's Rock song, and then you've got Mutumbi as the 4th Street Orchestra doing dub. So you can see where Dennis is bouncing between. He's got the dub, he's got the roots, and he's got the Lover's Rock. And really, this is where Lover's Rock begins, I think, in earnest. This is the takeoff point, the launching pad. And just to give you a brief background about Lover's Rock and what it is and where it came from, the term Lover's Rock was taken from an Augustus Pablo song called just that, Lover's Rock, from 1973. Now, on the Jaw Sufferer sound system, Bovell used to say, this is Lover's Rock. And he would tell that to the audience because it meant that it was time to get together and start smooching. It's a chance to get right up close to that guy or girl you wanted to be with. It's a slowed down tempo, it's groove, you can get close. Much like I had talked about in the past where you had ska music that transformed into rock steady, they had slowed it down, partially because music always evolves, but also because ska was just too fast. You couldn't dance with your partner or the girl or guy that you wanted to be with, whereas rock steady, you certainly could. Lover's Rock falls into that same kind of category and concept. You want to get together with that other person that you got your eye on. So now the next group I want to play, well, this is a vocal trio from London named after the age of the participants, which was 15, 16, and 17. Now this is 1976. The band was actually put together by Castro Brown and Dennis Brown. Interesting. So let's have a listen to Black Skin Boy from the group 15, 16, and 17. This is Dennis Bovell, of course, in there. And you're locked into the Basement Sessions with Dubmatics and our look at Dennis Bovell.

Black Skin Boy from 15, 16, and 17. Now, one of the questions that I was curious about is really, how did Lovers Rock evolve and why did it have so many female singers? Well, that answer is quite simple, and that comes down to Dennis himself, market research. So he talks about in one of the books that I read, he talks about this in the book Bass Culture Again. He'd go down to the local record shops on Sundays. He would talk to the owners, watch who came into the store, who purchased the music, what their gender was, what their age was, and what they purchased. What he soon discovered was that 60% of all purchases were made by women, and the women preferred to have female singers. And having worked with Louisa Marks, 15, 16, and 17, the girl trio we just listened to, well, the writing was on the wall. Enter Janet Kay. So in 1977, Bovell saw a cassette tape commercial in which Ella Fitzgerald hit a high note so high that it shattered a glass. He designed Silly Games to peak with such a show-stopping note and found the 19-year-old Janet Kay, a singer with the range, to pull it off. But that's only half the challenge, because you not only want to have something that's definable and distinguishable from everything else, it has to sound different. And how do you do that? Through the music. And through the music, when it comes to reggae, that generally means it's going to be the drums and the bass. And that's just what happened. Dennis Bovell got together with drummer Angus Drummy Zeb Gay and created an innovative new rhythm that combined reggae, disco, Afrobeat, and West African highlife. And when this track was released, it reached number 2 in the UK and has become the defining anthem of Lovers Rock. Let's have a listen right now to Janet Kay, Silly Games.

Janet Kay and Silly Games, and one of the things you might have noticed was that synthesizer sound. It's back again. You'd heard it in Louisa Mark's song just a few years earlier, and here it is again. And as I had mentioned, it plays a prominent role in a lot of Lovers Rock songs. Not all of them, and that's because it's become part of the fabric of that genre. By this time, he's producing Lovers Rock, he's got Mutambi, he's got subdivisions of Mutambi, he's got other things going on, but one of the things he does is he comes out with a fantastic track that, for me, I've played on the show many, many times, and the reason I wanted to play it today is simply because during this time, you've got Mutambi, you've got the offshoots of Mutambi, you've got his production, he's remixing, he's got his Lovers Rock, but it's still at the core, dub is omnipresent and always present, and you'll hear that throughout a lot of his tracks, even over all the years to come. So let's have a listen to Rowing, Dennis Bovell, 1978.

Rowing, the 12-inch version, and you can actually check out a lot of Dennis's releases, his old reissues, vinyl, on his Bandcamp page, which is simply dennisbovell.bandcamp.com. Rolling on here, what I want to play is a Mutambi track. They've been on since 1970-71, and this is 1979, though. And the song is called Point of View. And what I like about it, it's incorporating the theme of love. And this one is considered a lover's rock tune. And if you look at the original 12-inch vinyl, there's the heart with the arrow through it. The lover's rock logo. But what I also like about it is the energy and the style, as well as the production of it. And if you listen to Steel Pulse, Oswald, and Mutambi on this track, right around 79-80, there's a very distinctive UK sound that you can hear and recognize that is much different than what was going on, say, in Jamaica or New York, as I've kind of shown you on the Wackies label. So this is a uniquely British style and sound. So let's take a listen to Mutambi, Point of View.

Mutumbi from 1979 and a track called Point of View. And this is kind of where we depart and go to a different direction. This is Dennis Bovell as a producer, remixer, dubber. This is 79 into 80. And the track I'm going to play is The Slits called Instant Hit. And there's a couple things I want to talk about. And the first one is a quote from Viv Albertine, the guitarist. This is what she had to say. "We were like a female Spinal Tap, really. We argued, toured, and we wanted to make a classic album that never dated. Island, our label at the time, got Dennis Bovell to produce it. They said he'd had a very broad musical knowledge. He liked everything from white rock to reggae, which sounded perfect. We were also drawing on each other's influences. Our favorite album at the time was Dionne Warwick Sings' Burt Bacharach, which we deconstructed. My guitar style was based on the anonymous guitarist on that album. Bovell, here's what he had to say. Chris Blackwell from Island Records told me, I've signed this group and I don't know what to do with them. It's a girl group, a punk band. He gave me some cassettes of them live and I thought, yeah, they certainly can play, and I agreed to do the album. We were in the studio for 10 weeks and it was solid work. The band had clear ideas about what they wanted. Ari, Tessa, Paulette Basses, and Viv had written the songs. They just needed me to shape them. We worked from 9 in the morning till late. Then I'd tell them, off you go to bed, so I could fix things. And Ari would say, no, I'm not going to bed. And she would always insist on being there if I was doing anything to the music. They weren't good at reggae, but they were keen to learn. So let's take a listen to that song, Instant Hit from The Slits.

The Slits with Instant Hit. The next artist I want to talk about is one that is not only important to Dennis Bovell, and they still have continued to work together throughout the years, but also is recognized as one of the most important dub poets in the history of the genre, and that is Linton Kwesi Johnson. And a lot of his themes center around political and social protest and unrest, injustices, unlawfulness, racism, and oppression. And all of those themes are right here in this song. And it's because it's around 1980. This is the rise of Thatcherism. You've got the riots that just happened. You've got all of these things going on and bubbling up. You're not only seeing it in the media and the news, but you're also seeing it in the youth. And you're seeing it in the music, from punk music to new wave to reggae. Everybody's talking about it, and he is no different. So this is called England Is a Bitch from 1980. It's from the album Bass Culture, and it was also featured in the popular TV series The Crown. Have a listen.

Linton Kwesi Johnson, England Is a Bitch from 1980. It's at this point around that same time that Dennis is brought in to write the original score for the movie Babylon. And if you're not familiar with Babylon, I recommend you check it out. It's a very gritty film, and it centers around Brinsley Ford's character Blue, who fronts a reggae sound system in Brixton, and it captures the trials and tribulations of young black youths in troubled London during the early 80s. So I picked a track, though, because it really showcases Dennis's dexterity musically. It goes from funk reggae to a more jazzy Isaac Hayes style, and it's just a cool piece. So let's have a listen to Jazzterpiece, Dennis Bovell, 1980, Basement Sessions, Dubmatics.

Dennis Bovell and Jazzerpiece from the original soundtrack to Babylon in 1980. Now, this is kind of where Dennis's career starts to expand more and more. He's done the Mutumbi, he's done the Lover's Rock, he's done the soundtrack, and now he's breaking into more of the pop market. And one of those bands is Thompson Twins, and it's their very first album, which was called A Product of Participation. So this is before Hold Me Now, which is 1984, and that their big breakout. This is early, which sounds very different from what they would become, because this is much more of a raw kind of garage band style. So let's have a listen just for a minute. I'm not going to play the full track. Slave Trade from 1981, Thompson Twins with Bovell.

There you have it. Thompson Twins, just a little hint of Slave Trade from 1981. And also during this time, he's involved with other artists, Bananarama, Orange Juice, and others. But I'm going to play a bit of a song from the group Sada Bonaire and a song called Funky Way. And Sada Bonaire was an art concept project formed in Bremen by DJ Ralph von Richthofen, vocalist Stephanie Lang, and Claudia Hossfield in 1982. Their objective was to combine punk, new wave, reggae, dub, disco, and Arabian music into a thought-provoking dance floor hit mashup. Well, who better to bring that vision to reality? Mr. Dennis Bovell. Let's take a listen to Funky Way from 1984, right here in the Basement Sessions.

Sada Bonaire, Funky Way from 1984, and you can feel Dennis's fingers all over that track. So that's 1984 in Sada Bonaire, and it's very dubby, there's a lot of echoes, reverbs, all the hallmarks of what reggae and dub is. Now I'm going to fast forward over 30 years, and this is to the group Arcade Fire, which around this time, they're just massive. They had a period of 1 year, which every group aspires to have, where they've won every award, probably all over the world. They won Grammys, Brit Awards, Canada, they won the awards because they're Canadian, and on and on and on. Big hit, and they do a version of the song Flashbulb Eyes with Dennis Bovell and Linton Kwesi Johnson. They're back together again, and what a great match it is. And it's interesting when you hear the Sada Bonaire alongside this, which is a 30-year span difference, and you can still hear the very distinguishable style of dub that Dennis produces. So have a listen right now. Arcade Fire, Flashbulb, the Dennis Bovell remix.

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1: Flash Bulb Eyes, the Dennis Bovell remix featuring Linton Kwesi Johnson by Arcade Fire 2015. And that about wraps up this look at Dennis Bovell and his 50-year plus career. Again, as I always like to tell you, it's hard to encapsulate 50 years into 1 hour, but I hope I gave you an overview, a little bit more information and detail about his music and his career and what he's been doing. And as I mentioned before, you can check him out at dennisbovell.bandcamp.com to keep up with all the new releases and reissues he is putting out. And if you're interested in hearing past shows, you can always visit my website, BassMentSessions.com. There's a whole list there you can stream and download anytime, and that is BASS, as in bass, as in heavy, as in subs. Taking us out is a brand new album that has just come out on the Echo Beach label, Dennis Bovell meets Double Standard. Title is called Repulse, Reggae Classics, and this is a cover of the classic song, speaking of classics, by Culture, Ja Ja Si De Ma Come, one of my all-time favorites from Culture that I listened to on my road trips from Toronto to London over and over again over 30 years ago. Still one of my favorites by them. I hope you enjoyed this week's show. I'll be back again next week. Until then, have a listen.

Welcome back to another edition of the Basement Sessions. This is Dub Maddox here with you for the next hour. And as I've been doing on the previous weeks, I've been looking at some classic roots reggae from the 70s, a lot of up-tempo material, and some gems that you may not have been familiar with. And so last week I'm out shooting some hoops. I go out with my dad usually a couple times a week during the summer, and we have a buddy who shows up and is our third man, Sean, and he's got some ska on there, and he's playing two-tone ska. And I said, you know, what a great opportunity to just take 1 hour this week here right in the summer and play some two-tone ska. And if you're not familiar with it, which most likely you've heard some of these bands. I mean, the kind of standouts are Madness, the Specials, and the Beat, or the English Beat, depends how you look at it. But it also included the roster of the Selector, the Body Snatchers, the Acrylics, Bad Manners. It was a small group that all comprised and were part of the two-tone label. What's interesting about the two-tone label is that it was really only around in a high impact level for about 2 years. I mean, it went on till about 1986 or so, but really from 79 to 81 are the core years. And I mean, the English Beat, and I think Madness only recorded one album for the label and then moved on to bigger labels because they got popular. But it's the impact that this little label out of Coventry had on the world and music at the time, because you have to realize right there around 79, you've got funk, you've got disco, you've got new wave, you've got punk scene, you've got the new romantic scene coming on. I mean, you've got, and still got rock. I mean, you've still got big power. So you've got all these musical genres kind of circulating out there, which was such a great time because everything kind of was game. As long as it was good, it was game. And ska had kind of taken a backseat. I mean, you had dub, you had lovers rock, you had the rub-dub style, the rockers style. You had all these different subgenres of reggae going on, but not so much ska, which had kind of went out of fashion about 10 years before. The mythology, I should say, because it was too fast and you couldn't dance close with the girls, so they slowed it down from ska to rock steady. Now, I don't know if that's actually true, but that's what you read and that's what I've read in the past. So fast forward 10 years and Jerry Dammers comes out with the Specials and the whole two-tone concept. I'm going to jump in right now, and I have to tell you, the first time I actually got into two-tone label is probably a couple years late. It's probably about 83, 84. What probably would have been 84. And Much Music here in Toronto, Canada had kicked off, and it might have been 85 in that ballpark. And I saw Mirror in the Bathroom, and it was one of those songs that still to this day I can listen to over and over again. And there was just something infectious about the groove, the look, the style, and it was just this high energy. And I am attracted. I love high energy music. And I couldn't get enough of it. But of course, this is Much Music. You'd have to wait for another week because it was a low rotation song and I didn't know who they were. Eventually, you know, you get out there, you find out more, you get the album, and then it's glued to my Walkman. Yes, this is Walkman era where you had cassettes, and if you were lucky, you were carrying around maybe three or four cassettes in your pockets. This was your soundtrack to your daily life. For me, this really takes me back to my youth and how much I love the music and still do to this day. So enough talk. Let's get kicking right now. The Beat and the classic song, Ranking Full

0: Undead.
1: That is the classic Ranking Full Stop by The Beat, featuring Ranking Roger, who sadly passed away back in 2020, and I had the opportunity to play with both Dave and Ranking. Ranking Roger was at a festival. It was his son in Berlin, just outside of Berlin a few years ago, and I was able to meet him, and I actually went on tour with Dave Wakeling back in 2014 for about a month, coast to coast across the USA, and learned some great tips about how they recorded some of their classic songs and why they sounded the way they did. Some I will share, some I won't, because that's his privacy and that was their legacy, and that's the beauty of the little bit of mystery. If you're a Two-Tone fan and a Specials fan, you're probably familiar with Too Much Too Young, the classic song that came out on their live EP, and it features Rico Rodriguez in 1980. Now, what you may not know is that this song is actually based off of a 1969 song called Birth Control by Loy Charmers. So what I thought I'd do is play both back to back so you can hear the similarities and where the Specials took it from the original. Have a listen.
2: Doris, what a pill. Doris, move that pussy from there. Doris, you saw him at the pussy gone in the bedroom? Go right in that bedroom and put out the pussy right now. Come on.

The Specials, Too Much, Too Young, and of course, where they took that concept from, the Lloyd Charmers song, Birth Control, which if you listen to the intro, is absolutely hilarious with the cat and the cat references. I'll leave it at that. The Selector, Too Much Pressure. Now, this was the B-side to their big hit song, On My Radio. Both were recorded, and that includes the A-side, On My Radio, and B-side is Too Much Pressure, for £1,000 back in that time, which to me doesn't seem like a lot, because I know there's bands that actually recorded entire albums for about £500 back in the day. But what a great investment. This single, the A and B side, of course, the 45, went on to sell 250,000 copies. Not so bad. And the irony is, it actually criticizes radio and the neglect of new music. So there you have it. Let's have a listen to The Selector and Too Much Pressure right here on the Basement Sessions with Dubmatics.

The Selector and Too Much Pressure. You're locked into the Basement Sessions with Dub Maddox, and this is a special look at the Two-Tone label. Now, moving on to Madness. You've heard them, Our House, In the Middle of the Street, which became a very big commercial success, along with the accompanying video on Much Music and MTV, and I think that helped really skyrocket them. But if we go back, this is a track called Night Boat to Cairo. I was not familiar with this song, but while on tour with English Beat, the guitar player, Jared, this was one of his favorite tracks. And as I was the opening DJ for all the shows, he said, can you play this for me? And I said, yes. And that's how I got to know this. So I get to share it with you because it's not One Step Beyond or Our House. It's a lesser known one, but still very popular at the time. Madness, Night Boat to Cairo, right here.

Madness, Nightboat to Cairo. Walt Jabsco. Does that ring a bell? It may not, but the visual will. And the visual I'm talking about is the logo of Two Tone. And that's the dancing guy in the sharp black suit, white shirt, pork pie hat, white socks, and black loafers. You know that one. It's all over t-shirts, buttons, album covers, stickers. It's out there, and it's been that way for over 40 years because it's so identifiable, but yet it's equally cool. It's got style, it's sophisticated, and it has some swagger in it, and I think that's the appeal of it. What you may not know is that that was created by Jerry Dammers and Horace Panter, the bass player, and two graphic designers called John Teflon Sims and David Story. But who was the inspiration? That's really where it gets interesting. Now, it could be anybody, but it was actually based off of a photograph of Peter Tosh, part of the Wailers, that Peter Tosh. And if you look at the Wailers in the 60s, mid-60s, before they became Bob Marley and the Wailers and the Wailers as we know them with the roots music, they played ska. And during that time, if you see some old photos, they've got the black suit, the white shirt, the black tie, and they're looking all slick. That's where it came from. Now, the name Walt Jabsco, that's a different entity. That name actually comes from an old bowling shirt from America that Jerry Dammers owned. So there you go. A little bit of history of Walt Jabsco. We'll call him Mr. Ska. The ska logo. We'll just call him that. Now let's move on to the Body Snatchers, the all-female seven-piece band that was on the Two Tone label, and their track called Let's Do Rocksteady.

There you have it. That is the Body Snatchers. Let's do Rock Steady. And then I move forward to one of their other label mates, Bad Manners, and their track, Lift Up Fatty, right here, Basement Sessions.

Bad Manners, Lip Up Fatty. Now, this next group is a lot less known, I think, out of the crew of like Bad Manners, The English Beat, The Specials, Madness. They're called The Acrylics. See, it doesn't ring a bell, does it? They didn't have a lot of output, but one of the main guys who played sax back then became a lead singer of this band, The Fine Young Cannibals. And that singer is Roland Gift, who back in The Acrylics played tenor sax. Let's have a listen right now. Roland Gift, The Acrylics, and Smart Boy. Basement Sessions with Dumb Addicts.

0: Smart Boy by The Acrylics featuring Roland Giftwell. He wasn't being featured then, but he soon would be. Now, I would be remiss if I did not mention some of the other groups that did appear on the Two Tone label that I'm not including on this today's show because I'm really focusing on the core ones. And so some of those not on this list are the Apollinaires, Elvis Costello, which everybody knows, the Friday Club, the Higsons, JB's All Stars, and the Swinging Cats, to name a couple extras. Moving right on here, I'm going to go back to the core, the headman, the beast himself, Jerry Dammers, and his group, The Specials, with this track. I love this track. Why? And this is the extended version right here on The Basement Sessions.
1: Why did you

0: Wolf close. They follow like sheep in a wolf close.
1: Classic specials there with Y in the extended version. So now we're kind of more than halfway into this 1 hour show. So what I'd like to do is just less talk and more tunes. And what I'm going to be doing is playing a second from most of the bands I've already played. So right now, this one is The Selector again with their track called The Selector.

The Selector with The Selector. Basement Sessions, Dubmatics, and our look at Two Tone. Now, back in 2014, when I went on tour with Dave Wakeling, I was the opening DJ just to get people warmed up. You didn't really need to, but I had a great time doing it because it allowed me to watch the band every single night. You know how fun it is to actually hear the guy that you grew up with right in front of you, and he sounds exactly the same? Played the same guitar. It was like listening to the record as far as his vocals were going. And I absolutely love that because people's voices do change over time. Dave's didn't. Now, it was great entertainment for me to see the audiences that came out because they came out to see Dave and to live a piece of their past. They'd get dressed up, they'd be looking good and ready to party. I mean, these people show up. Some of the places we played were the really like winery, you know, some really nice places. They show up, you know, they're all in their suits and dresses and looking good. And you know they were coming to party, though. I'd seen this trajectory. I knew where it was going. There's drinks. They had a little dinner or whatever, depending on the venue again. But then, once you get about like half an hour in, the beers are out, the drinks are in hand, and they're all on the dance floor, and they do not leave. And one of the tracks that he would end with was Wine and Grind, Stand Up Margaret. So let's have a listen to those right here on the Basement Sessions.

0: I told you I'd learned a few tips, insider tips, on how the English Beat had recorded their music and their albums. Now, I can't tell you many of them, but one thing I will tell you that's pretty obvious if you've ever looked at them, Dave Wakeling plays a left-handed guitar. The other guitar player in the band played right. So when they would mix a song, they'd put Dave on the left and the other guy on the right. So when you had the Skanks, the way that the Skanks, the upbeat of that guitar, they would sound different because they were played differently. Dave would play up, the other guy would play down. So it gives you different tonality when you play. So that was one of the keys to their sound. Little insider thing for you there. Let's go right now to Madness. And of course, one of my favorites, the classic One Step Beyond.
1: Hey, you! Don't watch that! Watch this! This is the heavy, heavy monster sound. The nuttiest sound around. So if you're coming off the street and you're beginning to feel the heat, well, listen, Buster, you better start to move your feet to the rockinest, rock-steady beat of Madness.

the iconic One Step Beyond by Madness. So I thought I had more time on this hour to push more music because I was hoping to play two by every artist that I had originally listed. I don't. So I've had to condense them just a little bit. So I'm going to take us out with two tracks, one of which is The Selector on my radio, which you're going to hear next. But then it's going to be followed by, of course, the song that got me into all of this, this rabbit hole of ska and two-tone, which helped me dive deeper into reggae as it was back in the 80s. Now, I'm going to play, of course, the track is Mirror in the Bathroom by the English Beat. Now, one of the reasons that they're called the English Beat is because there was a band already in North America called The Beat. Interestingly, though, over in Australia, they were called the British Beat. Go figure. Any way you slice it, it's still The Beat, the English Beat, the British Beat. It's still the same people. We're going to take a listen to them, and I'm going to come back real quick.

So one of the things I want to mention is where some of these groups or band members went after their Two-Tone label and their own bands that became so successful. So, of course, the Acrylics, Roland Gift became the lead singer of Fine Young Cannibals. Dave Wakeling and Ranking Roger went on to become General Public, and their song Tenderness, which, you know, if you're around in the 80s, MTV and Much Music played this incessantly, and it became such a massive hit for them. Good on them, though, for it. And then, of course, there was the Specials members of Terry Hall, Neville Staple, and Linville Golding, who went on to become Fun Boy 3. Thank you for listening. You know what? Really, we need a lot more time to go a lot more in-depth into the Two-Tone label and its archives and its impact. But this was a fun, quick look during this hour, and I hope you enjoyed it, too. I'll see you again next week. And, of course, taking us out, the one and only, The Beat, Mirror in the Bathroom.

Welcome back to another edition of The Basement Sessions. And on this week's show, in fact, for the next 3 weeks, I'm going to be looking at Studio One and the man behind it, Clement Cox and Dot. It's going to be done in three parts, and each part is going to look at a specific decade. So this first one, we're going to be looking at the years from 1959, which includes his very first release, to 1969, just before things transition into what's going to become Roots and then Rub-A-Dub and Rockers and on, the continuous evolution of music in Jamaica. And it's Studio One that had such a transformational impact on the music, having been involved coming out of the Mento into the ska to the rocksteady to the Roots and on, they were there for every significant moment in reggae. And in fact, it was Studio One that actually changed most of the music along the way. I'm not saying they did it all, but he definitely had a major impact in each evolution of the genres. And what's remarkable is that during these decades, over 10,000 songs were released. That's what's estimated. It's hard to know for sure. But also, when you think about that, put into context of how many didn't actually get released, because you're always testing the songs at sound system events. That's how you know what works and what doesn't, right from the people who are going to be your fans and the people who purchase the records. Before we really kick off, I just want to give you a brief background on Cox and Dodd and his history. So in the early 50s, Dodd's mother ran the Nanny's Corner restaurant at the downtown junction of Laws Street and Ladd Lane. Customers would be there, Dodd was there, he would play records for them, and he got to see that interaction reaction from them playing music. This is the origins of excitement for Dodd in music and what its possibilities are. And during the same time, he's moving to the US, mostly Florida, to work on farms as a crop picker. And while he's there, he's listening to jukeboxes, live bands, American radio, which showcased a lot of the new sounds, as well as the DJs had their own personalities, which plays an important role going forward in Jamaican music. And it's these experiences that laid the groundwork for Coxon's next step, which was to launch his own sound system. So around 1954, he builds the Downbeat sound system to play out at dances and events, and this is the origins of what will become the Motown Roadmap. And while he's collecting all this music coming in, the tunes that he does have get stale, they get old, they become common. People want fresh material. And as the rise of rock and roll occurs in the late 50s, the production of R&B goes down. So what are you going to do? You're kind of stuck in a position where, A, now you're kind of at the top. You've overtaken some of the big sound systems that exist. And those are like Count Nick, Woody, and Tom the Great Sebastian, who got his name from somebody else who said, "Hey, Tom, you're great." No surprise there. So there's a couple things you can do. A, you can steal one of your rival's MCs, that would be Count Machuki, and B, you can start recording your own music. But before we go into the recorded music, I want to take a quick look at Count Machuki, because much like King Stitt, Count Machuki has a prominent role in the rise and evolution of the DJing style, the toasting style. In its infancy, there's not much to it. You're really the hype guy. You're there to get the crowd excited, maybe do some chatter between records, you know, maybe a little bit of ad-libbing during the song, but really it's the song that's the prominent feature, not the DJ. In later years, when you hear U-Roy and Dillinger and Lone Ranger and the others, they are the prominent feature in the song. But back then, they were the hype guys. What's interesting is that Count Machuki joined Downbeat Sound System around 56, 57. It's somewhere in there. And his first gig was an Easter concert. And that's where he chatted on the mic while selecting records and creating what was going to be known as DJing. What he did do is tell you jokes. He mixed it with American jive and slang. And as he saw the feedback from the crowd, he would amp it up. And here's one of his first lyrics. "If you dig my jive, you're cool and very much alive. Everybody all around town, Machuki's the reason why I shake it down. When it comes to jive, you can't whip him with no stick," and on and on. Now, I'm going to play a track. This is from 1969 because he didn't record anything during that entire decade previously. And it wasn't until he recorded Scorcha in 1969 that you get to really hear him and what he's doing. So I'm going to play a little bit of this just so you get a sense of it. Then I'll come back and we'll get back to recording. You're listening to Dubmatics in the Basement Sessions, an hour look at Studio.

0: There's a little sample of Count Machuki on the track Scorcher from 69, and as you can hear, he's on the intro and little bits here and there, but not really as prominent as the DJing style would become. Now, going back to Cox and Dodd and his sound system, at the height of the sound system craze that he was involved with, he had as many as 5 different shows going a night, and each admission price was around 50 cents. Not bad during that time. He was also the pioneer of a tactic that's still used by DJs around the world today, and that is scratching off the label of record. Because when you got something that was fresh that the crowd liked, you didn't want anybody to know what it was. Because you wanted the exclusive and the people would come to hear it from you. If it's everywhere, they could go anywhere. And so right around this time, this is what I had mentioned earlier, that R&B gave way to rock and roll, so that means there's less R&B available, which means that a solution is needed. This is when Cox and Dodd decides to get into the record business and start recording for himself. A, it has several benefits. He doesn't have to hunt for music anymore. He owns it. He can sell it. He can promote it. He has everything that he needs to make a successful label work. And that's where he launches the very first label called World Disc. This is 1959. And I'm going to play the cut. That's his very first cut, and it's by a group called Clue J and his Blues Busters. Song's called Shufflin' Jug from 1959.
1: I ain't got no drinking jug.

Shuffling Jug by Clue J and his Blues Blasters from 1959. And just who were Clue J and his Blues Blasters? Well, many of those musicians in the lineup would go on to become legendary figures in music. Formed in the late 50s, the band was led by double bassist Clue J, aka Clue J, and the other members include Ernest Ranglin, Emilio Rico Rodriguez, Roland Alfonso, Theosophilus Beckford, Aubrey Adams, and Arkland Drumbago Parks. And it's Ranglin that would become Studio One's house arranger and also part of the group The Skatalites. And speaking of Skatalites, you don't have the name Skatalites without the word ska. And where does ska come from? Well, it's got R&B influences, it's got jazz influences, but it also has mento influences, which is native to Jamaica, and that is Jamaica's own music. So you get the fusion of all three of these, and probably a few other things in there, but those are the core defining elements of it. And of course, the Skatalites were kind of, they are the guys. When you hear Skatalites, you know it's ska. This is also when Coxon launches Studio One. He sets up the studio in 62, and has his very first release in 63. And this very first release is considered to be the very first ska record. This is Theo Beckford, aka Theophilus Beckford, and Easy Snappin'. But before I play Easy Snappin', I want to play the Jolly Boys, because the Jolly Boys are part of the foundation of ska and every other genre that comes along in reggae. So it's important to acknowledge the heritage and history of the music. So I'm going to play a quick track here, just a snippet of the Jolly Boys in a track called Dip and Fall Back. The Jolly Boys formed in 1945 and continue on well into the 2000s. But what makes it very interesting is the instrumentation. It's very stripped down. It's maracas, banjo, rumba box, guitar, and vocals. And that's what provides the backbone of kind of the ska rhythm. Not all of it, but part of it. And one of the things you'll hear is the maracas. And in later years, you're going to hear Dennis Al Capone use it a lot. Two-tone ska uses a lot. And that's that chicka, chicka, chicka. Well, that comes from the maraca sound, even though it's done with vocals a lot of times. So let's have a listen to Jolly Boys, Dip and Fall Back. Real quick.

So now that you've heard that, you can hear the maracas in there. When I play the next cut, which is the Theo Beckford song, Easy Snappin', you're going to hear that, but it's kind of the swing, that groove, that little skanky feel is there, but it's no longer on the maracas. It's moved over to the guitars. So let's have a listen to Theo Beckford's Easy Snappin', which according to legend, is the very first ska tune ever recorded.

we've got Cox and Daughters set up. He's got his sound system. He's got Studio One. Everything is rolling along. But how do you find the talent? So in the early days, he held auditions at his record shop, Coxon's Music Center, which would see the surrounding street full of people eager to hear and judge who was singing. And based on the audience's reaction, that would be the next singer he'd record. This was also a great opportunity when you have a crowd of people there to sell them new releases. So this kind of worked hand in hand. He's got the studio, he's got the record shop, he's got the distribution, and he's got the sound system. He's got all the elements of the Motown factory production line. And it was Coxon who created all of that, where he had the record label, the record shop, the dance hall system, and a way to access and get new singers. All the other producers would take that template and run with it themselves. And it was this structure that helped allow him to find new talent, but also, like I said before, to showcase new releases and see what was hot. So before he would actually release it, which, you know, you have the cost of the pressing, the art, getting it out there, he would test it at his own sound systems. And based on the reaction, he would either press it or he wouldn't. And one of these young artists, or groups I should say, was a great example of this test. And this is the Wailers' Simmer Down. This goes back to 1964. And the band behind it was, of course, the Scadlights, the house band for Studio One at that time. The song went to number one in Jamaica and really set them on the map. And it was Dodd who looked at them and said, "You guys look scruffy." He's the one that put the band in sharkskin suits, made Marley the lead vocalist, and then offered them a 5-year contract. So let's have a listen to 1964's Simmer Down, the Wailers.

And of course, the song Simmer Down was different than all the other contemporary songs going on because it talked about social issues that were going on, and specifically about the Rude Boys and the violence that was happening in the ghettos of Jamaica at the time. Now, continuing on, just in case you're wondering where Coxon got his name, because his real name is Clement, it's not Coxon Dodge, but it was actually back in the early 50s because he was a big fan of cricket, and he was a cricket player, and he was quite good. And one of the heroes at that time was Alec Coxon, so his friends gave him the nickname Coxon, in tribute due to his cricket playing prowess. Now, it's hard to encapsulate a decade into an hour, and as I've talked about, that for any special that you hear, unless you're doing a Ken Burns where you've got like 8 hours to showcase these things, it's hard to pick the tracks. So on this show, I've tried to pick tracks that A, were either important about the message or the music, or that changed the music, or was simply because it was a hit. So the next song I want to play is a classic called You're Wondering Now. Now, Amy Winehouse did a version, and of course, most of us might have come to the original through the special version that was released in the late 70s, You're Wondering Now. This song is Andy and Joey, You're Wondering Now. This is the original. This goes back to 1964 as well. But what I want to do is I'm going to play just a quick clip of Amy Winehouse's version, then the specials, and then the originals, so you can hear its evolution, but yet remain close to the original. Have a listen right now, and this is the Basement Sessions with Dubmatics and My Look at Studio One.

band leader, singer, and studio manager to any label in Jamaica. On most of the tracks for a period of Studio One's 60s releases, he appears or has had a hand in almost every one of them. And I'll be looking at Leroy Sibbles and his ongoing contribution to music in the future, as he's such an important figure in the development of some of Jamaica's biggest hits, yet not that well known or credited for it. So as I said, I'll talk about him another time, but for now, let's move on to this great track. This is a track by Slim Smith, I Will Never Let You Go. This is 1967. Now there's a couple of things that make this really interesting. A, you know the rhythm. B, this song has over 1,700 versions. That's 1,700 versions of this rhythm and counting. So let's just dive right into it, and I'll talk a little bit more. Slim Smith, I Will Never Let You Go, from 1967.

It's also been sampled 29 times by artists such as Steven and Damian Marley, Joss Screechy, Supercat, Brigadier Jerry, Sublime, Dillinger, and on and on. It's such an important song, and it's had such a long history that it will continue on for years and decades to come. Now, I want to talk about two things. One thing that's really important to any label is its sound. You want to be known for that sound. If you hear Motown, you know its sound. You know the Stax Records sound. You know the Wrecking Crew sound out of LA. You know the Phil Spector sound. You know King Jammy's sound. You know King Tubby's sound. Everyone has a sound. And Studio One had its own sound. So here's a couple things that you should know about that. And this is as told by Leroy Sibbles. And here's what he had to say about the Studio One sound. A lot of that Studio One sound was possible from the way it was engineered. Even when it went to two-track, the way it was balanced hadn't changed, because in the beginning, he used to do all his own engineering and he knew what he was doing. He had bought 2 6-track mixers in New York, and because he had so many channels, he could balance the instruments by giving them more than one track. He'd mic up the bass and drums to sound strong and fat, and I think that was 3 channels for the drums and 3 for the bass.

bass and only one for the horns, which was the foundation for the whole Studio One sound. And part B, or part two I should say, is the house band. They are just as important as the studio and the miking and the engineer and everything else that's required to capture the music. And the house band at this point had changed from the Skatalites, when Don Drummond went to jail on charges of murder in 1965, to the Soul Brothers, to the Soul Vendors, and eventually to Sound Dimension. Essentially the same group of guys, but changing the name throughout the years. And this lineup included Leroy Sibbles, Ernest Ranglin, Jackie Mattu, Vin Gordon, Cedric Brooks, Leroy Wallace, and then other rotating members during this time. And one of the things that Coxon did early on, which was very smart, is he did turn this into a Motown-like factory where the band was there from 9 to 5, 5 days a week, recording rhythms, upwards of 60 rhythms a week. And the other thing that he did had an immeasurable impact on the Studio One sound and the recordings was to pay the house band a salary. So rather than getting paid per side, which most studios did at the time, was very common practice, he put them on as salaries. So of course, every musician wants that stability. You want to know that you have some money coming in so you can survive and take care of your family and whatever other obligations you have. So to show the impact, when you put this all together, you have a great studio, great sound, great house band, and they're all under wage and everybody's kind of happy. This is what you get. You get the track by the group Sound Dimension, which of course was Soul Brothers and then Soul Vendors and then Sound Dimension, same guys essentially, and their song Real Rock. Now, you'll probably know this song as Armageddon Time, and essentially it is. So what I'm going to do is I'm going to play you both versions. I'm going to play you the original version, Real Rock from 1967, and then a snippet of Willie Williams' Armageddon Time. And you know what the difference is? They only added the vocals on top of the track. So you still hear the horns and the horn solos and licks that run throughout the original. No real change, they just added vocals, but it became a massive hit both times. So let's take a listen to both versions right here on the Basement Sessions with Dubmatics and my look at Studio One.

There you have it, the real rock rhythm, and of course, Armageddon Time with Willie Williams. Now I'm going to take you to this track that all of us know. This is Don Penn's No, No, No. There's the 1994 version that we've all heard, and it's still around in most dance halls and festivals, etc. Like I've said, for many of these songs, it's still being played today. Now, what's interesting, if you look at the credits for this song, you're going to see a name called Willie Cobbs. And that's because he actually owns part of the publishing and copyright for the song now, because it's taken from his song You Don't Love Me from the early 60s. Now, he adapted his version from a Bo Diddley song in 1955 called She's Fine, She's Mine. Now, here's the lyrics for the Cobbs song, the Willie Cobbs version of You Don't Love Me. Then I'm going to read you the Don Penn version. So Cobbs' version is You Don't Love Me, Pretty Baby. You Don't Love Me, Yes, I Know. Don Penn's version, You Don't Love Me, And Now I Know. Not exactly a smoking gun, but enough to get him credit and part of the publishing on this record, because that's a very valuable asset to have. And especially when you look at just the UK alone, where it was certified silver, which is 200,000 in sales, plus you have all the public performances, which includes TV, film, radio, and live performances. That's a nice tidy sum of royalties to have coming in year after year. So what I'm going to do is I'm going to play a little bit of the Bo Diddley original, a little bit of the Willie Cobbs original, and then of course the Don Penn 1967 Studio One original, right here in the Basement Sessions with Dubmatics and My Look at Studio One.

Well, you know how I mentioned earlier, that's not really a smoking gun? Well, there's your smoking gun. It's identical, and it continues on exactly how it's recorded by Don Penn. Yeah, it's a different groove, different band, but the concept, the main theme of the song is still exactly intact. So now let's take a listen to the 1967 version, and then I'm going to play a little bit of the 1994 version, just to hear them in context as they've evolved and they change, but still remain the same. Have a listen.

Both versions of Don Penn's classic No, No, No. The first one from 1967, and of course that one from 1994. Now, talking about Studio One and the different genres that they've gone through since its inception in 1959 on World Disc to where it is now, I would be remiss if I did not play you a track from Alton Ellis, being the godfather of rocksteady. And this track, it's of course I'm Still in Love, which everybody knows. It's a classic, but it's right in that sweet spot because rocksteady was only around for about 2 years in popularity, from 66 to 68. So it's right in the middle. So let's take a listen right here, right now. I'm Still in Love, Alton Ellis, 1967.

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0: say, sir? 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
4: Good morning. Happy Friday. Welcome to your morning report from Radio News Hub. I'm Lucy Gormanley. Nearly time for the weekend. But before we get to that, let's see what's coming up this morning.
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4: Yes, one lucky boy from Suffolk has took on the big role. A look at the weather, some sunny spells, but cloud and rain already affecting Northern Ireland will move eastwards during the day, though southeastern areas will stay mostly dry. Windy with gales in the northwest, a high of 20 degrees Celsius. First, let's see what's making today's headlines with Frankie in the newsroom.
8: The King looks set for another day of controversy after another excerpt from the brother of Princess Diana's new book claimed that the then prince sounded like a lottery winner when he rang him after Diana's death. Buckingham Palace responded, saying grief can cloud memory. Patients died while others deteriorated in suffocating atmospheres because of the summer heat on NHS wards. That's what a report from the Royal College of Nursing says. Their executive director is Patricia Marquis.
9: The temperatures were up to 44 degrees. And members who work in mental health services just reporting that the impact of the heat made people's mental health conditions, you know, a lot worse.
8: The father of a three-year-old who was found dead after a huge search has paid tribute to his son, calling him the sweetest and most innocent little boy. Around 1,300 members of the public joined the search. And we're all being urged to join the nationwide beach clean. The Marine Conservation Society say that record-breaking temperatures over the summer could have caused a spike in pollution. From Radio News Hub, I'm Frankie Hersine.
4: Okay, time to look at what's made today's papers, and one story is really dominating. The Times writes, Charles was elated after Diana died, Earl claims. The Daily Mail say Queen offered to restore Diana's HRH after she died. The Sun used the headline, Why is he doing this now? With photos of King Charles, the late Princess Diana and her brother Earl Spencer. The Daily Mirror writes, Earl's astonishing claims, war of words. The Daily Express say Charles was emphatic, we respect Diana's memory. And the iPaper reports Palace on the defensive after Earl's new claims against King. Well, the latest extract from Earl Spencer's book about his sister claims the late Queen Elizabeth II considered restoring Diana's, her Royal Highness title, which she lost when she divorced Charles. Earl Spencer further claimed that the King sounded giddily elated like a lottery winner when he rang the Earl following the Princess's death. The Palace are yet to respond to the latest claims, but a spokesperson said on Wednesday, while we do not comment on books as a matter of principle, His Majesty is mindful that the pain of fraternal grief can cloud reason. Elsewhere, the Metro and the Daily Telegraph have photos of Kate, the Princess of Wales, playing a game of shinty. The Prince and Princess of Wales met dozens of residents on Scotland's Isle of Bute, celebrating the island's community spirit as royal commitments continue. And The Guardian write the headline, UK must fully commit to hitting net zero by 2050, says Burnham. The Prime Minister's pledge came after an influential group of MPs recommended the phrase net zero to be scrapped as it becomes toxic to the public. Well, Mr. Burnham says he's aware of Britain's concern about climate change after a summer of record heat. Okay, on to our first story this morning. Now, can an existing drug slow down the progression of multiple sclerosis? Georgia Lee tells us more.
10: A new trial is trying to see if drugs that already exist for other health conditions could help to slow MS from progressing. It's being funded by the MS Society, who say the findings show slowing or stopping the disease's progression has never been more in reach. MS symptoms range from chronic fatigue and bladder and bowel problems to issues with mobility. We spoke to Professor Jeremy Chataway. He tells us more about how MS affects people.
5: Multiple sclerosis is a disorder of the central nervous system. That's the brain and the spinal cord. And in the early phases of it, there's inflammation of that, and we have treatments for the early phase. But as time goes on, in many people, there's progression of the disability. For example, the walking, arm function, cognitive function. And so that's what we term progressive multiple sclerosis, and that's what we've been working on, because there are really very few treatments for progressive multiple sclerosis. They go for the names of primary or secondary, but progressive multiple sclerosis is progression of disability. Overall in the UK, there are about 150,000, 60,000 people with MS, and maybe around half of them will have progression. So it's a big problem, and it's an unmet problem.
10: For the study, more than 850 people have been recruited at hospitals across the UK and Australia. One treatment currently used for diabetes was removed after failing to show positive findings. He explains how the rest of the trial will work.
5: Everyone's on the best standard of care at that moment, and then people are randomised to go on to drug A or drug B or the dummy drug, and no one knows what they're on, either the patient or the doctors and the nurses. And we had two different stages of the trial. We had an MRI stage, and people carried on, and then a non-MRI stage. And then we put them together, and we've done this interim analysis looking at both the MRI results, but also looking at the walking and the upper limb function as well, to see if these two medications, one was metformin, which is used originally for diabetes, but a lot of work had been done on its regeneration potential. And the other one is alpha-lipoic acid, which is an antioxidant in low dose. It's available sometimes in health food shops. That's worked very well. We've done this around the United Kingdom with about 25, 26 sites. And this analysis has shown two things. One, that metformin, the original diabetes drug, but having an effect potentially on regeneration, does not have an effect. Therefore, we found this result out much earlier than we would do otherwise if we'd run the full trial. And secondly, we found that alpha-lipoic acid, the antioxidant, should carry on in the trial against the dummy medication. So we're going to carry on with the recruitment into this trial.
10: The MS Society say people should not attempt to acquire the drug outside of a clinical trial, as further research is needed to fully understand its safety and dosage. Professor Jeremy told us it's an exciting development.
5: We don't need to do the toxicology in the early human and animal studies. We've taken these promising medications and put them right

0: world around you. So what does that actually look like? And how could smart glasses fit into our everyday lives? Well, Chi Pan, Director of Computer Vision Engineering at Specs, who has helped develop some of the technology behind them, has spoken to reporter Rosie Book to explain more.
1: So for people who haven't come across Specs before, what exactly are they and how do they work?
2: So the simplest way to explain Specs is that they're a pair of augmented reality glasses that you wear, and they have a computer built right into the frames. And what do augmented reality glasses actually mean? So it means that when you put them on, digital experiences can appear in the world around you. And you can actually just interact with Specs using your hands with the main menu right in the palm of your hand, or you can use your voice. They can work seamlessly with your phone. You can take calls, you can get notifications, or listen to music while you're on the go, all the while keeping your hands free and staying present in the world around you. We really think of them as a new kind of computer, one that you look through instead of look at.
1: So interesting. And, you know, there has been a lot of hype around smart glasses. What can Snap's Specs technology realistically add to someone's everyday life?
2: So Specs are designed for more than one specific task or one specific moment. The idea really is that they can help you throughout your whole day. Whether you're connecting with your friends, whether you're watching something, shopping, working, learning, playing, or creating something. And what's different is that these digital experiences can really become part of the world around you while you're on the go, rather than needing you to keep looking down at a screen. And what we're building is really this new type of personal computer. It's one that understands you, and it can bring computing directly into the world around you. Ultimately, it's about giving people new ways to experience the things that they already love. And something that's very important to underline, Specs are very different to a lot of what's already out there. They do so much more than just record what's in front of you.
1: I see. And can you give us a few examples of what that actually looks like?
2: Say you're catching up with a few friends. You can just send a Snapchat message just by snapping your fingers. You can make a video call. You can take a call, all hands-free. Or maybe you want to watch something. You can ask Specs to open YouTube using your voice, make the video full screen, resize it, and place it exactly in the world where you want to watch it. Shopping is another really great example. If you're looking to buy a new espresso machine, you can visualize it in 3D right in your own kitchen. You can see that it fits, matches your color scheme, and then you can open up the website and directly buy it on the spot. There are also a lot of great possibilities for learning as well. What you're learning can show up right in the world around you. You could practice basketball with some interactive training, learn how to draw, play the piano, or look up and explore the constellations. And at work, there's a huge amount of opportunity for people who are not sitting behind a desk. So a technician who's repairing something could have the information shown right on the thing that they're repairing, all the while having their hands free, being able to keep their eyes on the task. Then there's playing and creating, and your simple tabletop can become a place to play a game. You can even create some spatial musical instruments controlled entirely with your hands and voice, compose your new music.
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0: Now all aboard for a very familiar but different kids' TV series. The iconic Thomas the Tank Engine, which has entertained children for generations, is back with a new look and some new voices. While Ringo Starr, Pierce Brosnan and Alec Baldwin have previously narrated the series, there's some big shoes to fill. Lisa Darville has been having a sneak peek and finding out

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1: Well, if you've got kids like me, especially if you've got train-loving little boys like me, you've possibly spent hours watching Thomas the Tank Engine. Or maybe you watched it when you were younger, as the stories have entertained children for more than 80 years. 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
1: Thomas and Friends Railway Stories, Really Helpful Engines from Mattel is the latest animated series in the franchise. Actor Henry Golding, best known for appearing in Crazy Rich Asians and The Gentleman, takes up the role of narrator.
2: So we've been squirreling away and working hard and putting as much joy as possible into the new episodes.
3: Oh, hello. Are you ready to chuff, chuff, chuff to our favourite place? Then all aboard! Our Thomas story is called Really Helpful Engines.
2: I think my favourite moment from the script really was just seeing Thomas back on these adventures with his friends and seeing more of the world of Sodor. I think we go to so many new places and so many iconic areas, but to see him and his friends kind of helping each other and coming across obstacles which they can only kind of solve with the help of each other, I think that's the joy of it all.
1: Well, Henry says he is well aware some iconic voices have gone before him.
2: I mean, Ringo Starr, what a champ, huh? I think he did it for multiple years, so he's still got a couple up on me. But of course, an absolute legend. And you've had a whole host of amazing stars, including Pierce Brosnan. I'm in the shadow of giants. I think we bring a new spin and a new sort of excitement to Thomas, and we're kind of sort of bringing it back up to date, which is the exciting part.
1: And what would a young Henry Golding make of his future career?
2: I always took pride in that, in a sense that it was like, oh, I have the same name as one of the trains in Thomas and Friends. So for me, I think I'd be very proud.
4: Look, here comes Henry. He's in charge of all the mail.
5: Percy? Never trust anyone else with your letters and parcels. Don't you remember what could happen?
1: And now to meet the new voice of Thomas himself, 13-year-old Harry Sparks.
6: Be a helper, even though I'm small. I'll chug and chuff and do big jobs with you. I'll do it all.
7: It feels amazing because I played and like watched Thomas as a kid, and now I'm like get to be Thomas. It just feels insane.
8: I think it's just amazing because it has such a big history to it. Like, he's 80 now, and now I get to be part of that history, and I get to be part of something which kids from the next generation will get to grow up to watch.
9: Let's go to Knapford Station. 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
1: The show's been launched with a special 30-minute episode on YouTube, and it's then going to air on Channel 5's Milkshake in October. Well, even though my boys are maybe a bit too grown up for it now, it does seem like the new show is on track to keep entertaining the next generation of little ones.
10: Thanks, Lisa. And finally, what is this feeling? Well, probably excitement if you're a fan of Wicked. To celebrate 20 years of the musical, a collection of themed coins have been released. We've been speaking to Tim Mohill from the Royal Mint, and Tanita Sims tells us more.
11: They're based on our popular 50p, so they're legal tender, and they're designed by one of our designers, a lady called Fionn, and they are trying to get the story of Wicked the musical into a metal-shaped coin. And what you get to see is the two main characters' main icons. So you get to see the broomsticks, you get the witch's hat, you get even to see the balloon with the Wizard of Oz in the background. It's Wicked the musical in a very small piece of metal.
12: Yes, as Tim says, these striking coins have the designs from the classic show and now film. Each coin is also presented in packaging inspired by the London stage production. If you've never seen the show, it's a prequel to The Wizard of Oz. It's the take of how Elphaba became the Wicked Witch of the West and how Galinda became the Good Witch. So, why this year?
11: For Wicked the musical, this is an iconic year. They're celebrating 20 years since they first performed in the London's West End. And when we look at all the anniversaries and the things that people love, the fandoms that have an interest to people, Wicked came out as such an important thing to celebrate this year. It came out as something we really wanted to commemorate.
12: There's not just one coin, and they're expected to be pretty popular.
11: We make the coin in a number of different varieties. So there's a standard coin, like as you'd recognise in your pocket. There's a very special one that we can colour. So you're going to see those iconic pink and green colours that you know so well from the musical. But there's also ones that we make from silver and gold. And for the real, real fan, the gold one is something special because it's made with recycled gold. So we actually recycle the gold from e-waste and we can make that into our own coins now.
12: There's even set to be an advent calendar with a coloured coin behind door 24. You never know. One short day, you could stumble across one.
11: But they are legal tender, so there is a slight possibility that somebody who buys one may end up using it to buy something in a shop, but it's highly unlikely. If you see one in your change, grab it.
12: They're available now at the Royal Mint.
10: Well, that's all we've got time for on Friday's Morning Report. Thanks so much for listening. We'll see you again on Monday to have a lovely weekend. Bye for now.
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15: Bringing you the latest information. Special Mix Media. In this week's news, Nigerian authorities have so far arrested two men for the distribution of fake toothpaste and other beauty products being sold all over Nigeria.
16: We had intelligence report on Oral-B and we've been working on it. We made a lot of arrests and seizures. We are prosecuting at least two people in court for importation of not only Oral-B but a lot of other toothpaste.
15: Jamaica has approached the UK Privy Court to start a case to decide if the UK slave trade was illegal and broke international laws in preparation for reparations.
17: If we talked about reparations, if we talked about the physical number, if we talked about money, it's thought that that's incalculable. You cannot fathom or cannot come up with a suitable number that would actually pay for the damage that was done to the enslaved Africans. It needs to be much more than that.
15: Black achiever Fred Luster was a barber who in 1957 created his own hair product. This company is still independent and family-run with an annual revenue of over $80 million per year. Alzheimer's patients have a new breakthrough drug that slows down the onset of the disease. By targeting the brain by infusion, the drug breaks up and removes the amyloid plaque, which encourages this disease. Barbadian artists Rupi, Edwin Yearwood and Alison Hines recently performed in Toronto to celebrate the success of Barbados and its fourth year as an independent republic.

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1: Too embarrassed to speak to a loved one. 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
2: 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One in 12 black men will die from prostate cancer.
3: Let me repeat that. 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
4: One in 12. 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
1: 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See? How hard is that? It's easy. 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

It's a very warm welcome along to a brand new week on the Smooth Grooves Radio Show. We got ourselves underway on the birthday file. 480 East, the boys from Canada, from their EP 4 on the Floor 2018. And we featured Cinco Cinco Seis and Tony Grace and Rob DeBoer. Our 480 East and Tony celebrating his birthday Saturday the 12th of September. Just announced a tour schedule. If you get the chance to see them play live, take it. They are absolutely brilliant. Single, single, safe from 480 East. A bit of a Latin start to the show. And we do have a few tracks with a Latin feel as well. We followed that with Bernie Williams on the birthday far for Sunday the 13th of September. And featuring Dave Carr's Ritmo di Tono from the album Moving Forward from 2009. Man from Puerto Rico, 16 years as a professional baseball player with the New York Yankees. And a great musician as well. And he's put his success to good use. He supports a lot of philanthropic causes and helps a lot of charities. Bernie Williams, Ritmo di Tono, and also on the birthday file, Tuesday the 8th of September, one Gary Granger, who tours with Acoustic Alchemy from their album 33 and a Third from 2018, The Swallow's Tale. Gary on the birthday file for Tuesday. And another one with a bit of a Latin feel on the way on the birthday file. Man from the UK. I'm Rich Edwards, and this is Smooth Grooves. Smooth jazz. A little bit more each week.

Smooth Grooves on the Birthday File. Sean Horsey featuring Ollie Silk. Hold that thought, because Ollie will be back a bit later on. And Joe Beckett on percussion. That's from an album from 2009 called Zone 44. And Sean on the Birthday File for Friday the 11th of September. That's a track called Aruba. And Acoustic Alchemy before that, The Swallow's Tale. And the last of our birthdays for now. Had the pleasure of finally getting to meet these guys in Portugal a couple of years ago. I've been a big fan for a long time. They are Roman Street, named after a road in the Alps. And they have this wonderful European, almost flamenco type sound. And they're from Alabama. Happy birthday to Josh Thompson. Josh celebrating his birthday on Thursday, the 10th of September. This is from their 2016 album, Bohemia. And they've done a couple of versions of this. The song's called Mr. Morris. But this one, with special guest Vincent Ingala. Roman Street on the Birthday File, Mr. Morris. Got a couple of recap tracks on the way. We've got plenty of brand new music for you as well this week, including something new from Brian Bromberg, new music from Jay Rowe, from our old friend Justin Young, from Paolo Rusticelli, and more. Very soulful take five this week with the vocals, paying tribute to somebody who's passed, and something new that I love to bits. And it's the keyboard players. We mentioned Ollie Silk, Ollie and David Benoit taking us back in the box this week. Smooth grooves, smooth jazz, and more every week.

brothers Josh and Noah the Thompsons, they are Roman Street, and Josh on the birthday file for Thursday the 10th of September, that featuring Vincent Ingala, very nice, Mr. Morris. And this is something that came our way a few weeks back. He's been with us on Smooth Groove since 2022. He is Kyle Schroeder. This is his latest release, Saxman out of Florida. It's called Let's Vibe. And we're going to get funky with our old friend Brian Colbertson in just a minute. A couple more recap tracks before we get into the brand new music.

Smooth Grooves, recapping on a couple of recent releases. Kyle Schroeder, sax man out of Florida. And the latest single from Kyle is called Let's Vibe. And he's been with us on Smooth Grooves since 2022, I think it was. This man has been with us a lot longer. My favourite tracks of last year. From his album Day Trip, which features the likes of Nicholas Cole and Eric Marienthal, Paul Jackson Jr. and Nathan East. And on this track, Marcus Miller on the bass, Sheila E. on percussion. He, of course, is Brian Culbertson. From that album, Day Trip, this is On the

It's almost as though there are two different Brian Culbertsons when it comes to making music. As the very mellow and sultry and sophisticated style. And then he gets really funky, and he does on that. Brian Culbertson, On the Road, featuring Marcus Miller on the bass and Sheila E. Great album, that Day Trip. And this is quite funky as well. Another up-tempo groove. The man who appears on the show just about every week playing the drums on at least one track, or maybe more, is really much a go-to in the world of the drummers. Eric Valentine doesn't put out much music of his own. He did in 2017 with a brilliant album called Velvet Groove. And this new single, One Way or Another, features Marcus Anderson and some top talent as well. Carnell Harrell, David Dyson on the bass, Greg Manning on the keys. One Way or Another from Eric Valentine, and something we featured last week for the first time, part of the burgeoning Hungarian smooth jazz scene. Guitarist Patrick Demack taking us to Budapest for a night before we get into this week's brand new music.

of features, Zolbert, and it's another great Hungarian smooth jazz groove on Adam's MBF label, Patrick Gimak and One Night in Budapest. And we're into the brand new music for this week. This man on the keyboards first appeared in 2021 on the show, and it's another one that's got a Latin feel. This is Charles Kelly from an album on the way called Transformation. And Move It. I'm Rich Edwards. Smooth jazz and more every week on Smooth Grooves.

we've had Labor Day weekend in the States. We've had the bank holiday weekend in the UK. And they really traditionally mark the end of summer. But we've got a few songs that have got the title, or summer in the title, and a few that have got a real Latin feel. And that's one of them, Charles A. Kelly. Track is called Move It, from an album called

Transformation, which is on the way. That's very nice. It's not the only Latin feeling tune. We've got another one on the way shortly from our old friend Justin Young. And it's always good to get new music from this man, bassman Brian Bromberg. Fascinating fellow. I've met Brian on a few occasions now, interviewed him and chatted with him. And he knows his stuff. He really is quite an interesting man. The album's called Awakening. It's on the way later this year. And this, the first single to come from it, features Everett Harp, Brian Bromberg, and Apparently Not. And we've got more brand new music on the way.

That is Brian Bromberg, Paul Brown and Michael Paolo. And that's a new solo single from a forthcoming solo album. Album's called Awakening, that's Brian Bromberg, Apparently Not, featuring Everett Hart. That's the first single to come from that. And yeah, he's a really interesting man, Brian Bromberg. Big exponent of the piccolo bass as a lead instrument, but just a great bass player, great talent. And this young man puts on a regular festival to raise money for instruments for schools, jazz for scholars. Keyboard man from Connecticut, who we featured Acoustic Alchemy earlier on with the birthday of Gary Granger. This man tours with them in the States on a regular basis. J. Rowe, and also when they play their residency in the UK at Christmas time. J. Rowe's got a brand new single. It's called First Flight Out, and we've got more new music to come.

puts on a regular festival in Connecticut. It's called Jazz for Scholars, and he invites lots of different smooth jazz artists to come along. And they do. They come along in their droves. It's a fantastic weekend, and all the money raised is used to buy musical instruments for programs in schools in the area. Really talented man as well on the keyboards, Jay Rowe, and First Flight Out. Good to have new music from Jay. I promised we'd have some more in a Latin style. It's one of those shows this week. Although the summer may be on its way out, the hot music isn't. This man's been on the show since 2013. He describes this track as a fusion of Latin heat and jazzy soul. He is Justin Young. Caliente and Suave. Great new song from Justin. And we are travelling around once again this week. We've been to Hungary. We've had a few from the States and from the UK. And we're off to Italy next. Taking five this week, got some big R&B classics in there, something brand new, and a song that is often described as one of the greatest soul records of all time. And we'll go back in the box with a couple of keyboard players. I'm Rich Edwards, you're listening to Smooth Grooves, the very best in smooth jazz. And we do push the envelope a little bit, and certainly doing that in the take five this week.

That's more brand new music on Smooth Grooves. Justin Young. Caliente and Suave. Justin, a regular on the show since 2013, and before that, we have brand new music from J-Row. And yeah, we bring you a lot of new music every week on Smooth Grooves. 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You can listen to all of it. You can just come catch up on the bits you missed. And the playlist as well, which I highly recommend you check out the playlist, because it lists all the music we play, not just the new music, but the entire show. And I know a lot of people like to support the artist, and we urge you to do that. Buy the music, stream the music, and if you get a chance, go along and see the artist playing live. And I mentioned last week in our Back in the Box, we had a couple of artists who are going to be playing in the UK very soon, they being Greg Caroukas and Naji. They made up our Back in the Box feature last week, and they're both going to be in London in September on the same weekend, 18th and 19th of September. Greg Caroukas will be at Pizza Express in Dean Street. Naji is going to be doing two shows on the 18th and on the 19th as well, playing at Soul Mama in Stratford. And if you haven't seen Naji play live, I can't recommend it highly enough. And Greg as well, fabulous man. So yeah, go along and enjoy the sound in a live environment as well if you are in the UK. This man from Italy has played with so many greats. He's collaborated with Miles Davis, Carlos Santana, Herbie Hancock, and many others. Acclaimed composer and keyboard player. He's got a real cinematic sound. He does do a lot of work for film. This is Paolo Rusticelli. Brand new song is called Neon Magic. And we've got more brand new music on the way next.

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smooth groove, charting all around the world at the moment. Paolo Rusticelli's Neon Magic, the keyboard player from Italy, and guitar player who splits his time between Barcelona in Spain and Rabat in Morocco. That's the latest from Christoph Goes, great, great guitar player, and good, we're big fans of his music on the show. Latest from him is called As We Are. Taking five, the vocals are on the way, and we're going to go there on the birthday file. With a track from a man who was a Delta Airlines pilot, retired pilot, and a great keyboard player. And this song, originally a hit for Herb Alpert back in 1962. Happy birthday to Paul Tubman for Friday the 11th of September. This features Peter White and Rick Braun. It's from a great album called The Road I've Travelled. Yes, nice title for a pilot. 2023. And this song made my top three of the year in 2023. Always been a bit of a sucker for that South of the Border sound and the Tijuana brass. This is a really nice rendition of it. Paul Tubman and the Lonely Bull on Smooth Grooves. And we're going to be taking five next.

That's a song that made my top three tracks of the year back in 2023. Paul Tubman's take on Herb Albert's The Lonely Bull with Peter White and Rick Braun. Happy birthday to Paul for September the 11th. And that's really nice. And it leads us very perfectly into this week's Take 5 in Mellow Mood. We've got a bunch of tracks in there, a lot of R&B, got something brand new, a lady making a debut on the show, and a big birthday as well. Starting us off from 1991, the album Make Time for Love. Detroit in the House, it was his debut album, the wonderful Keith Washington. And the track in question, Kissing You. Smooth Grooves, Taking 5.

Smooth Grooves, Taking Five, or the passion in that song. In fact, a passionate take five, full stop. Keith Washington's Kissing You, taking us back to 1991. And the album Make Time for Love, Man from Detroit, was his debut album. Actor, broadcaster, and he was really touted as being the next big thing. But after the first couple of albums, it all kind of slowed down a bit. That's just a wonderful song, though, Kissing You. Cassandra Wilson, You Move Me. We lost Cassandra last week, one of the great jazz voices at the age of 70. Jackson, Mississippi, from the soundtrack to the film Love Jones, back to 1997. On the birthday file, Atlantic Star, and always happy birthday to David Lewis for the 8th of September, for the Tuesday, and David and Barbara Weathers, beautiful song, and I love Atlantic Star, ballads and funky grooves as well. All in the Name of Love is the album, 1987. Then new to the show, Valerie Phelps, what a voice she's got, making her debut album's called Project 7, it's on the way soon. She's from Indianapolis, and although it's a debut, she's been around the music industry for a long time. That's a great track, it's called Whisper. And then literally dripping with passion and angst, Sam Dees, Birmingham, Alabama, songwriter, artist, Secret Admirer was the album, 1989, song that's considered by many as one of the greatest soul records of all time. Sam Dees also wrote One in a Million for Larry Graham, amongst others, After All. And back on the birthday file, last of our birthdays for this week, this man, Rohan Reed, bass player from Florida. Well known in the world of reggae and world music, and this is his latest release. It's called Placid Mood. Happy birthday to Rohan Reed for Sunday the 13th. And we continue with a man who's got his first new music out for, I think, 15 years. Certainly the first new album in 15 years. Played it last week, Mark Stevens and Golden Hour. On the way next. I'm Rich Edwards, and this is Smooth Grooves.

He's played with just about everybody over the years, including the likes of Boney James, George Duke, Kirk Whalum, and many, many others. It's a long list. Mark Stevens. His last album came out in 2011. The new one, A Great Day on Earth, is on the way soon. That's going to be the first single to come from it. It's called Golden Hour. We played that for the first time on the show last week. Rohan Reed, the bass man, before that. And we've got a couple more new ones to squeeze in. But before we do, let's just recap on this. This lady has a great EP called Let's Get Away. And the video for the first single, which is this, Outskirts

latest single from Joyce Cooling. EP's called Let's Get Away, and that's Outskirts of Town. Couple more new ones to squeeze in on Smooth Grooves for you this week. This man has faced a number of obstacles in life, a lot of health issues, and he's worked his way through them. He's from Fayetteville, North Carolina, first appearing on the show back in 2015. And the overcoming of those obstacles has led to the new single, because he's done it step by step, and that's the title of the song. Reggie Codrington, sax man from North Carolina, Step by Step. And we've got one more new one to squeeze in before we remind ourselves of something from a week or two back. Another one of those songs that talks about summer that appeared right at the end of the summer. Not the only one. Smooth jams and more every week on Smooth Grooves.

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And I'd love to hear from you, but yeah, check out that playlist, that new music, and we urge you to support the artists. Last of our new songs for this week from this man, Jason Tipp, features Grant Geisman, the man who played guitar with Chuck Mangione. Also features some old friends of ours, Nathan Brown and John Galutin, and Jason, the founder of the band Under the Lake, and they had a new single for the first time in about 5 years a few weeks back. He's also running his solo career in parallel. Flying Home is the new single from Jason, and we're going to go off to Sweden next. An EP all about the summer.

new music and lots of it. Lots of our new songs this week from Jason Tibbs. It's called Flying Home, features Grant Geisman, and who played with Chuck Mangione. And a song that is all about the summer. We've got a couple of tracks, and we've had a few Latin tracks, and we've had a few tracks on the theme of summer, or with summer in the title. Although it's getting late in the year and those nights are drawing in, we're still thinking about the summer. New music for next week, we've got tracks talking of summer. New song from Skinny Hightower, all about the summer. Les Sabler, something new from Mezzaforte. Kim Waters, and something new from Jared Lawson as well. A lot of great music already lining up. Talking of summer, here we are. Guitar player from Sweden, Alex Crown. We featured this a couple of weeks ago. It's from his latest EP. EP is called Summer by the Sea. This is the title track. And it features Jonathan Fritzen and Henrik Linde, the man from Dirty Loops, on the bass, Jonathan on keys, Alex on guitars. Back in the box, a couple of keyboard players on the way for you next.

smooth jazz from all around the world. We've had tracks today from Hungary, from Spain, Italy, from Sweden there, Alex Crown, Summer by the Sea. Have great music from all over. So Back in the Box this week, two tracks we haven't played in the last 2 years. That's the whole point behind Back in the Box. We bring you a couple of tracks that we haven't played for a couple of years. I've got a couple of keyboard players. We mentioned Ollie Silk earlier on that Sean Horsey track. He's going to pop up very shortly as part two of our Back in the Box. But part one, and it's another one with a Latin feel. It's from that man, David Benoit. He got together with Marc Antoine, did a whole album together called So Nice in 2017. And from that, Back in the Box on Smooth Grooves with Rio Deluxe.

Smooth Grooves. I'm Rich Edwards, bringing you the very best in smooth jazz every week. David Benoit and Marc Antoine together, Rio Deluxe, and the album So Nice, back to 2017. Part two of our Back in the Box, Ollie Silk was with us with Sean Horsey earlier on that track we played on the birthday file. And Ollie has more recent music, including a new EP. We're going to go back in time, 2013. And a track that featured bassman Julian Vaughan. The album was called Razor Sharp Brit back in 2013, and the song in question, At Your Service. Have a great week, stay safe and well, stay smooth and groovy, please enjoy the grooves, and please support the music, buy the music, stream the music, and if you get a chance, go and see the artist playing live as well. As I mentioned, plenty of new stuff already lined up for next week as well. Have yourselves a great week, and for me, Rich Edwards, until the next time, take good care. Bye for now.

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4: You're entering Char Morby's Soul Shack.

I know. Imagine that. I came back to the shack. First of all, apologies for my absence over the past couple of weeks. Last week, I had a birthday. It was me birthday weekend, last Sunday, and it was marvellous. Thank you to anyone who sent me birthday wishes, etc. The weekend before that, I wasn't here either. Now, why was that? What was I up to? I can't remember. Time flies when you're having fun. So anyway, how are we? It's lovely to be back with you today. I hope you miss me. And of course, while you're here, I'd love to hear from you. soulshack365@gmail.com. Love to know how you are, what you've been up to. Anything going on in your life you think the world needs to know about or I need to know about? If it's the first time you've heard the show, please do let me know and I can give you a shout out. And welcome to you. For 3 hours we play the finest R&B and soul. On the planet. And we start off very, very up-tempo. And slide down until we get to the G zone. And then, while you're there, you can hear all kinds of lovely smoochy woochy tunage. Whether it's old or new, it's all good for you. It is the best exposure you can have to vitamin S. S for soul. Or you can have vitamin C, which is C for sharp. Big hi to Mr. T, Mr. David Taylor. How are you, sir? From up north, you all right? Big hi to George Littlejohn, who I don't know where he is, but he says he's not going to be corresponding with me today. So, to you. Big hi to George of the Chicken Variety, Mr. Chicken George. Captain of Genesis Radio, Birmingham, from the heart of the United Kingdom, Birmingham City, where I do believe the bin men are still on strike. My God, there must be so many rats. In fact, the rats must be running Birmingham by now. Big hi to all at Peachtree Radio FM, including the very gorgeous Black Pearl. Thank you very much for helping me sort out things today. Big hi to the very gorgeous Sam Smith. Oh yeah, you know, I can't deny, it's just the way it is. Hope you're well, my darling, if you're listening. I hope you're okay, hope all is good with you. Big hi to all at 247 Disco Heaven, all at Ultimate Radio, PJ and TJ, Janet from Stafford, Andrew Roberts in the other room. He's monitoring. He's a monitor man. Hi to all at Awesome Owl Radio. Wherever you are, whoever you are welcome with me in the chat. Here we go. 3 hours of gorgeous tunage coming up.

born on the 16th of September. Mr. Gerard Lawson, and here is the best version of I Would Die For You.

born on the 16th of September 1976. Originally from California and now based in Nashville, Tennessee, apparently, Mr. Gerard Lawson, who has an album out at the moment. Oh, what's it called? Let It In? Oh, he is an absolutely amazing artist. If you're not familiar with Gerard Lawson, you're missing a trick or two. I love that. I prefer that to the Prince version. Did I say that? Yes, I did. Sorry.

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That's why I'm here. That's why I've turned up.

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Loads of people love Barry White, don't they? Robin loved Barry White. Robin, every time we play Barry White, we play for Robin. 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

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All I can tell you is that up until 4 in the morning, I was following two sweaty black men playing tennis.

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1: But I can't make up my
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That's great. You all right, mate? You know, it was recently Labor Day in the States. 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

0: country folk figured out how to make a way. 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From our art, our poetry, to the music we would play. The whole world wide.
1: That's 47th Street featuring Jay Ivy by Layla Hathaway. And you know, she's got another tune come out as well.
0: We had our own doctors and banks. We had our fair share of unfair fights. We weren't all rich. This felt like a small piece.
1: Which I'm gonna play for you next week.
0: From the late.
1: Oh yeah, I'm coming back next week as well. I know. Yeah. 2 weeks in a row. It could even be 6 weeks in a row. I love this. It's been played everywhere. As is this one. It's on all the time. You're in the Soul Shack with me, Shah Morby. Soulshack365 at gmail.com. Give me a shout. Let me know you're about.

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0: New track from the Cool Notes. Happy. I hope you're happy. I am. I'm in the Soul Shack.

0: with Char Morby in the Soul Shack, where you'll hear the very best in soul and R&B from today and yesterday.
1: From the album This Close to You. From 1977, here's Luther Vandross and Lovers Change.

from 1977, from the album This Close to You by Luther Vandross. And it's an album that you don't hear much of at all. It's a kind of not very well-known album.

from the album The Year 2000, in 1980. That's the OJs. Girl, Don't Let It Get You Down. That is a brilliant album by the OJs. Again, another album that people don't generally play tracks from, but you know me.

and from 1977, from the fantastic album by the Jackson called Going Places on the Philadelphia International Record label, is Even Though You're Gone. Even though you're gone, don't let it get you down, girl.

The Jacksons and Even Though You're Gone. Now, you know how I do love to play a couple of reggae tunes in the Soul Shack? Well, it was a friend of mine who I go back a long, long way, Mr. Rankin Festus. Oh, yes, from PCRL days. It was his birthday yesterday. Always loved Rankin Festus. I'm going to play two reggae tunes. One is a bit heavier than the other. Festus, may you see many, many, many more. And I hope it all went well for you yesterday. Hope you had a very good birthday, apart from the appointment you had to attend.

I was in my 20s when I first knew Rankin Festus. Give thanks, give thanks. And I'm still in my 20s. He fills me up. Imagine that. Give thanks. We were both youngsters, weren't we, Festus?

from 1978 from the album Two Sevens Clash. That's Culture and Calling Rastafari. Yes, especially for Ranking Festers. I hope you're okay. Back to the soul now.

0: sitting inside the Soul Shack.
1: Born on the 15th of September 1956. Jackie Graham. I believe she's from Wolverhampton. A bit like Beverly Knight.

Jackie Graham. Oh, yeah. From 2007, Around and Around. I'm falling for you. Hasn't she got a great voice? From the UK, Jackie Graham. It's her birthday on the 15th of September. Marvellous. You're in the Soul Shack with me, Shar Morby, soulshack365@gmail.com. If it's your birthday, do let me know. I'd love to play you a tune. Another artist whose birthday is this week, born on the 12th of September 1951, is Ali Woodson. Of course, he was in The Temptations and does great as a solo artist. And here he is now having drama in the bedroom. Nothing like a bit of drama in the bedroom, is there? Hey, George.

0: You know, sometimes people just have to get a life. 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
1: Oh, imagine Ali Ali Woodson and Drama in the bedroom. Drama. We all love a bit of drama in the bedroom. That reminds me of Float On by the Floaters. But I'm not going to play that. No, no, no. For all those who are getting no drama in the bedroom, you need to sort it out.

0: sitting inside the Soul Shack. Nicholas Sharboy.
1: From the album, which I got the title track wrong a little while ago. This is Jarrod Lawson from the album Just Let It. This is If We Pretend.

Gerard Lawson. If We Pretend from the album Just Let It. That's his latest album and it's a cracker. So, check it out, and it's his birthday this week. On the 16th of September. He's doing great work, so if you're not familiar with Gerard Lawson, give him a check out. What's funny? He's having a good laugh. Here's the Jupiter Gallery and Forever Love.

0: Shar, The Soul Shack with Shar Morby.
1: Now, it's this man's birthday on the 16th of September. Unfortunately, no longer with us. We recently lost him. This is Rodney Franklin and Destiny.

especially for George Little John and his mate Paul. Hello, Paul. I don't know, where have you been, mate? Marvellous.

The SOS band, No One's Gonna Love You Like I Do. Ain't that the truth? No One's Gonna Play Tunes Like I Do. In the Soul Shack for you. I'm a poet and now you know it.

Autumn is on the way. The weather's getting cooler. Although it's not getting cool at night, it's still hot at night, like 16 degrees, which is ridiculous. Ridiculous. It's bad, very bad for the old sleep. Mind you, I didn't get much sleep last night. Big Ben, big foe. I wonder how much fluid those two big men parted with in the whole course of that tennis match. I bet it was litres of it. Francis Tiafoe apparently takes off all his sweaty shirts and puts them behind him like mounds and mounds. This is how they were describing it on the radio, of pink sweaty shirts. Nice for someone else to

I resisted playing Maxwell. I thought we'd had quite enough of that kind of vibe. However, I haven't played this in a while, or as they say over in the States, in a hot minute. The controllers and stay.

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brilliant. What is brilliant is brilliant, and you can't knock it. And I'm going to play another Beyonce track next week. Because there's other Beyonce tunes floating around.

And from his latest album, Image of Love, here's Ronnie Bennett. Girl, you're a blessing.

from his album Image of Love. That's Ronnie Bennett. Girl, you're a blessing. Nice lyrics, aren't they? She calms all his storms. Girl, you're a blessing. Makes everything great. You know what? We've all got stuff in our life that's rubbish. We've all got stuff that we'd like to change. But while you're whinging about that, what you could be doing is counting your blessings, because we've all got some. We're all blessed in some way. So have a little think and be grateful. Born on the 12th of September 1971, Mr. Jesse Powell.

so I purposely haven't. I'm not going to play either of those. There is another one coming up though. Another man who's has his birthday on the 16th of September. Mr. Music Soul Child. My girl.

Jeff Red, Didn't I Do It? You're in the Soul Chat with me, Shar Morby, where we have one more hour. And of course, don't forget, there will be time in the G Zone. Oh, excuse me, in the G Zone. Version?

0: PJ Morton from his new fabulous album, Saturday Night, Sunday Morning.
1: I wouldn't know it's possible. I wouldn't know that I could go on to see.
0: That is a fabulous album. Hello. George Little John's still around with his mate Paul. Have you been to the shops, guys?
1: I'm so glad.
0: Have you been spending? Have you? What you been buying? Here is Leon Ware.

Love, that is Leon Ware. Love is a simple thing. Leon Ware no longer with us. Isn't that proper soul though? Proper, proper soul. Moving up to 2024 now with Ledisi and Kenny Lattimore, Perfect Stranger.

This is where I'm gonna sing my heart out. Anyone, if you know the words to this, sing it with all your heart and soul. It's beautiful. Shower You With Love, George Howard. His birthday on the 15th of September.

Born on the 15th of September 1956, Mr. George Howard. The male vocalist on that track is John Pigano, who became famous from that track, or most well known. Apparently he's done loads of stuff. I've never heard him before anywhere else, I have to admit. I'm going to have to check him out, maybe, because he's got a lovely voice. He sings with the Burt Bacharach touring band. He's done loads of stuff. He's got a great voice on that track, I think. One more track by Music Soul Child. Greatest Love. From the album Love and Music in 2007.

George Little John agreed with me about the vocals on the George Howard track Shower You With Love. I absolutely love that man's voice. Absolutely magic. This, though, is Music Soul Child. The Greatest Love. Isn't it brilliant? And guess where this is taking us? Ooh. Can you see it? It's coming. Right now, it's coming.

Hey, hey, it's Marshane, the artist formerly known as Wayne G. Spot Marshall, and you're listening to Sha Moby on the Soul Shack Radio Show.

Isn't that gorgeous? Girl, don't walk away. What a voice he's got. You'll have heard him in The Temptations. I think he was in The Temptations a couple of times. I think he was in it and then left and then came back and then left and... Talking of The Temptations, here they are now. How could he hurt you?

from 1998 from the album Phoenix Rising. That's The Temptations. And on this occasion, the vocalists were by somebody by the name of Barrington Bo Henderson, apparently. God, there must have been about 200 people in The Temptations. At one point or another. There's only one host in the Soul Shack, and that's only ever going to be me. Other people have threatened to crash the shack, but they can't. They can't get in. There's only one other person who can get into the shack besides me. Only one other person who has the keys.

assures me that the key is safe, although I already know that. That's why they have a copy of the key. Chicken George wants a key to the shack, but I gave him a clip round the ear and told him to go away. No, little chicken. You cannot have one, because you're a bad boy. You're a menace.

Another brand new track there from Helen Bruner and Terry Jones, Never Gonna Fall. See, there's good new tunes around as well as good old tunes. And of course, these days, a lot of the new tunes sound like old tunes. You are in the G-Zone with me, Shel Morby, inside the Soul Shack. Another track from the fabulous album from 1977, Luther Vandross, This Close to You, and this track is called This Is For Real.

from the brilliant album by Luther Vandross called This Close to You from 1977. This is called This Is For Real. Totally non-commercial, beautiful, pure soul music by Luther Vandross. Born on the 12th of September 1978, Ruben Studdard. Here he is now with K. Michelle.

That's Rock Witcher by Mr. Ruben Studdard, accompanied by K. Michelle, and that's much better than Bobby Brown's version. Sorry to say, but it just is. Oh, that was magic. Oh, George Littlejohn, thank you for a beautiful, beautiful message. Oh, thank you so much. One more track to go.

That's Jesse Powell. From the album JP. And that's If I...

Thank you very much for joining me today. This is the end. The shock. I was going to say the shack will be locked. And I was thinking of I'll put shack and lock together. But anyway, it's all finito for today. I shall be with you next week. Unless something bad happens, but I'm certainly planning to be here. So until I am, soulshack365@gmail.com if you wish to get in touch with me. I'd love to hear from you, whether I'm on air or not. I will always respond to you. And I hope you have a good week until we meet again. And be kind to yourself and to others. And you do know that by being kind to others, you're being kind to yourself as well. Because it's good for you, it's good for your soul. And hopefully what you do will come back to you tenfold. Thank you for the lovely messages, especially from George Little John. That message brought tears to my eyes, Mr. Little John. And it was just beautiful. Okay, bye. See you next week. Thank you for your support today. Bye.

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0: Golden Records was like the Motown for black music. I mean, you had John Oates, the Ken Booth, all the big Jamaican artists, Bob Marley, Jimmy Cliff, everybody was with Children. It was like the home of black music.
1: In the shops, people would ask for what's new on Children Record. They used to look for that little bored horse.
2: I think Trojan was undoubtedly the most important reggae record label in the world.
3: 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They have the catalogue.
4: I think it was a good thing to have Trojan because most Jamaican would find it hard, or even English people now, to get reggae in the 60s, 70s, 80s, if it weren't for Trojan, you know what I mean?

0: In the early 1970s, Trojan Records was second only to Tamla Motown as the biggest black music record company in Britain. In its golden period, Trojan chalked up nearly 30 top 40 hits and was responsible for turning the UK onto Jamaican sounds. Come on and dance. I'm Don Letts, and you're listening to Tighten Up, a two-part series on the history of one of reggae's greatest labels. I've been listening to and DJing Jamaican music for over 30 years, and Trojan's records have been a much-cherished part of my record collection. Over the course of this program, I'll be showing you how Trojan came from an underground cult label to popularizing reggae music in Great Britain. It's not only the Trojan record story, but also an important history lesson in Jamaican music and its rise to prominence in the UK. But first, we need to look at the roots of Jamaican music to understand how Trojan evolved. The Trojan story really begins in Jamaica with the sound system culture, and it can be traced even further back to the early Mento music.
1: If you would like a real vacation, having some fun and relaxation, if joy and happiness you would know, Jamaica, Jamaica is the place to go. Yes, Jamaica is a sunshine land. You'll love Jamaica for it is grand. You'll return for you'll surely know, Jamaica, Jamaica is the place to go.
0: Here's Jamaican singer and producer, Derek Harriott.
2: Mento music is a part of Jamaican music. Most of the Jamaican music derived from the Mento. You know, in other words, it has flavoring of the Mento, even the ska, as I said, the rock steady and the reggae. So that was like the forerunner. And also sometimes if you listen keenly, you will hear strains of Latin American music in it too.
0: Reggae star Ken Booth.
3: The part of reggae is out of Mento, Mento music. In slavery, I guess, that's the kind of music black people used to play to soothe their soul. So it becomes a national thing, even up till now. If you're going to talk about a national treasure, it would be Mento music.
0: Garth White, a musicologist from the University of Jamaica.
4: Mento itself is a combination of various influences, but primarily traditional. It originated in the rural areas and was part of the repertoire of sound systems who combined this with R&B.
0: In the 1950s, there wasn't much of a Jamaican recording industry, and the big band live music scene was kind of dying out. Then came the sound system craze, with individually owned setups taking their systems around the island, playing imported American records.

0: sound system that was responsible for popularizing dances and musical serenades, primarily first in the ghetto and latterly all over the island, where it was the sound systems who provided music for the dancing public, the music-loving public of the 50s and 60s.
1: Jamaican singing legend Derek Morgan.
2: It was mostly rock and roll in those days. Man like Professor Langear, Smiley Lewis, Louis Jordan, and you know them kind of music, Fats Domino.
3: No, let me down. I'm the king, but you can wear my crown.
1: Singer Ken Booth.
4: My inspiration coming really from the rhythm and blues. Growing up listening to music, I used to listen to people like Louis Jordan, Roscoe Garden, but we were poor kids, and music is the only thing that soothed anyone's soul, you know? And so when we were growing up, there was sound system. We didn't have no record change in our house to play no records, so we'd have to go to the dance hall, stand up outside, because you're young, you can't pay no money to go in, you have no money. You stand up outside and listen to the sound playing records, and you start to get a lot of inspiration.
1: Garth White.
0: When the harder R&B sources seemed to dry up, the sound systems were forced to call on their own local talent.
1: Local talent, trombonist Rico Rodriguez.
5: But sound system is a good thing, because sound system is the thing that bring the music that we play to the public, because the radio wasn't playing it. The radio was playing foreign music. So the sound system was a good thing for the musicians in general. It was performing our work to the public, you know. So that's how the public get to know us, because of the sound system.
1: Jamaican actor Carl Bradshaw was a regular sound system follower.
6: What you had in those days was like steel horns, you know, big steel horns. They'd put them up in the trees and they'll direct the sound into the next competitor's dance. So what you had when the dance was close, people walking from dance to dance until they find the dance that had the greatest vibes. But because each sound system had their what you call dyad followers, you used to have skirmishes. You had rock stone, you had knives, you had sticks and all that.
1: Back in the day, there were three main sound systems: King Edward's, Sir Coxon's Downbeat, and the king of the sound systems from 1956 to 1958, Duke Reid.
7: Well, Duke Reid used to really operate a sound system, which was one of Jamaica's greatest sound systems.
1: Reggae singer John Holt remembers.
7: Which was Treasure Isle, Duke Reid Treasure Isle, you know? And he had this liquor store where he would put 1,000 beer, you know, in boxes both sides of the street, and nobody would interfere with none of them, because he was a very kind man to the people in the area. You know, they could come to him with their problems and he would always help them.
1: And it's from Duke Reid that the name Trojan originated. Record collector and author Michael De Koning.
8: Duke Reid's Trojan name came about basically because he had an old Trojan lorry which he used to cart the sound system around in, and the cry would go up, "Here comes the Trojan," as the lorry came over the hill with the sound system.
1: He was a bit of a character too, Garth White.
0: Duke was a man, they said, who would Wild West style travel with his pistols, licensed, of course, since he was an ex-policeman, flashy, a natty dresser, be-ringed, bejeweled.
1: Duke Reid was one of the first people to set up a recording industry in Jamaica, building a recording studio above his liquor store. He could be a fearsome presence too if things weren't going to plan. Record producer Bunny Lee.
9: Duke used to collect guns, 3 or 4 guns, 1 shot gun double barrel and 2 gun. That aside,
1: John Holt.
7: What happened is that he's downstairs working in his liquor store, but he's got a box down there that he's hearing everything that's going on up there. So while he's got like a 10 minutes break, he's sitting there listening to what's going on upstairs, and like he hears a flaw, anything he don't like, he said, "No, you run upstairs."
9: And when the music not suit him, he'd come in and blow in the sky and everybody gets silent.
1: Bunny Lee remembers what happened to one poor musician nicknamed Tin Leg.
9: Tin Leg had dropped the tempo and Duke just come up on the stuff, "Blow, blow," over him head in a jump pool. And Tin Leg say, "Oh, Mr. Reid, I want to go to the bathroom." And no, Tin Leg don't come back. The next thing we hear him live in America.

0: was saxophonist Roland Alfonso with Nuclear Weapon, an early 1960s Duke Reed production. Duke Reed the Trojan became one of Jamaica's first and leading record producers. The records he produced would later become the reason why Trojan Records was founded in the first place. The Duke could be a hard taskmaster too, as John Holt recalls.
1: He was a very hard man to please as well when it comes to doing a recording for Duke. You really have to do the song a lot of times. Sometimes you even get frustrated with it and say, man, I can't do it no better than that. And then you would hear, yeah, man, you can. Let's go again, man. And get into the groove, get into the beat. And, you know, he would make some little moves and, you know, kind of cheer you up. Plus, your diction have to be right. You know, you have to really be pronouncing the words as well, because I think Duke could help to get my voice strong.
0: Singers would take their songs to Duke in the hope he would record and release them. Reggae singer Derek Morgan.
2: When I met Duke first, to me he was a nice man, very nice man, and he used to have a liquor store then. And I went to him for audition that day, and I just come up to him and said, could this, and he said, what you can do? You can sing? I said, yes, sir. He said, well, sing. You know, just rough like that.
3: Over the valley I heard joy bells ringing.
0: It was best not to cross the Duke either, as Derek discovered when he recorded for one of his rivals.
2: Duke used to have a radio show, but it's only on Saturdays. Every Saturday have Treasure Isle time, and he would play a song, you know, the song that him mostly want people to hear, but him not releasing it to them, you understand? And I would like my song to be in everybody's house, and him not releasing. So I heard of Lico Wanda now, which is Highlight, the brother of King Edwards. Recording with Highlight now, Duke Reed hear about it and send some bad men for me at my yard. When I got on by Duke, him said, boy, I would tell you for go and record for people. I said, but Mr. Reed, me not under contract with nobody. He said, no, no, no. You're not free to sing for anybody. I am bringing you, so you must stay by me. So I have to go back to him and start singing for him again.

0: ska was to become the big dance craze in Jamaica in the early 60s. Influenced by American R&B, the Jamaicans put their unique stamp on it by emphasizing the rhythm on the second beat. Former Trojan manager and Jamaican music fan, Rob Bell.
1: Jamaican music really came from their version of American R&B. Listening to Jamaican blues, you know, Jamaican covers of R&B things, they sort of switched the beat around just a little bit, and initially it sounds like they're playing it backwards somehow.
0: Producer, Bunny Lee.
2: We used to copy the American blues in those early days. So the ska guitar now is still, up to now, is the backbone of Jamaican music, you know. If the guitar not playing ska, the piano, you listen to all Jamaican tune, else it's not reggae or rocksteady or ska.
0: Premier ska band there, the Scatterlights, with their hit record Guns of Navarone. Also influencing the new ska sound was the celebratory feeling brought about by Jamaica's independence from Britain in 1962. Musicologist Garth White.
3: What you found in 62 was that a kind of gaiety was mixed with melancholy over an up-tempo beat, which is what ska was, because some of the prime instrumentals in the ska era do exhibit a certain kind of blueness, a certain melancholy, right? Which is an engaging mix over what is a happy, up-tempo, lively rhythm.

Around this same time, Jamaican music began to be licensed and released in the UK by small record companies, and the ska movement was embraced by the mods. One such company was Island Records, set up by Chris Blackwell, a white Jamaican who was well placed to deal with both Jamaican and English cultures on their own terms. One record in particular would bring Jamaican music to international attention.

0: Produced and released by Blackwell, Millie Small's My Boy Lollipop hit the number 2 spot in 1964 in the UK charts. It inspired her fellow Jamaican musicians to seek British success as well. Former gay lad singer, B.B. Seaton.
1: When Millie Small made her hit here, My Boy Lollipop, it was amazing. In Jamaica, we did not believe that that was possible for an artist in Jamaica to make a hit on the British national charts. So when she came home to Jamaica, the street was lined with people. Right? She had a motorcade driving in. But that also inspired us to start write more songs with the hope of making a hit on the national charts here.

0: You say you're a rude boy. You also say you can't go to jail. But you live in a glass house, so don't throw stones. A rude, rude, rude day.
1: Jamaican Records had been released on a small scale in the UK for a while. Music writer Michael De Koning.
2: The records that came over originally were so confined to the West Indian community that very few people actually saw them. It was only when people like Ireland and Bluebeat started to release them in this country that more people actually got to hear this music. At the time, of course, Ireland and Bluebeat were releasing it for a West Indian population. They weren't intending white people to buy it. Not

0: After the success of My Boy Lollipop, the UK public bought ska records in increasing numbers, especially the mods. Like this song by Prince Buster, released on Melodisc. Garth White from the University of Jamaica.
1: Following on like My Boy Lollipop and I believe the success of Prince Buster and some of the early people who migrated as singers to Britain like Laurel Aiken or Owen Gray or Wilfred Edwards, these sorts of people paved the way and showed that there could be something of commercial value, hence licensing with companies like Trojan.
0: Dandy Livingston had moved from Jamaica to London as a child and was a young, struggling musician who would later work for Trojan. He began making music in London in the early 1960s.
2: I got enough pocket money to make my first demo for £5. And guess what? I made it and forgot all about it. About 3 months later, I remember passing through, I think the market was the Ridley Road Market, somewhere in East London, and I heard a voice. I said, that sounds familiar. And after a few seconds, I said to myself, that's me. I knew nothing about the record being released. The guy who actually paid the £5 to get it done released it without me knowing. Obviously, I wasn't pleased. Anyway, I went and checked him out, and he said, okay, I couldn't find you. But I said to him, I'm on the phone. It was funny. Anyway, that was that. We became good friends after that.
0: That friend was Sonny Roberts, who had set up a studio in the early 60s in a shop owned by Jamaican Indian businessman Lee Gopthall.
2: Sonny Roberts was the first black-owned studio in London. And this was in Cambridge Road. As a matter of fact, it was downstairs, Island Records. Chris was upstairs. And I remember people like Rico, Tony Washington, Jackie Edwards, Millie, and those people used to flock around the grand piano in the studios.
0: John Holt remembers Lee Gopthall.
3: Lee Gopthall was a kind person. He had a good heart. I knew him from Jamaica. He was a real fat Indian guy and always talking real big. What I remember about him is that he used to like to take you to dinner because he eats a lot.
0: Chris Blackwell was running his Island Records above the studio, and due to his success with My Boy Lollipop, was gradually taking over the whole premises. Inspired by Blackwell's success, Lee Gopthall decided to enter the music business too and opened a chain of record stores called Musicland. One day, he received a letter from the council saying the Cambridge Road premises were to be demolished. So Lee and Chris Blackwell agreed to move to a new place together in Neasden Lane, North London. Chris with his Island label and Lee with his beat and commercial company. Gopthall began licensing Jamaican records himself for release in the UK, concentrating on Duke Reed's Treasure Isle Records. They came out on an Island overspill label, Trojan, named after the Duke.

0: That was Judge Sympathy by Duke Reed All Stars, the first ever record to be released on the Trojan label in July 1967. Rob Bell was working at Island at that time.
1: It is all in the same building. Island and BNC head offices in the same building at Music House. Island was concentrating more and more on pop stuff then. And we got very, very busy at the distribution part at Island, hired a huge amount of people. In 6 months, I went from just being the only guy in the stores to having about 20 or 30 people working under me. I mean, it was meteoric.
0: Chris Blackwell, for a short period of time, decided to focus his interest on white rock music, having found success with his new signing, the Spencer Davis Group. He decided to sell his subsidiaries to Lee Gopfel, and in 1968, BNC and Island formed Trojan Records Limited, the record company we've come to know and love.
2: The ska music, the tempo becomes more mild and more relaxing, you know. I think that was originally done by Alton Ellis, who made one of the first Rocksteady songs. I don't know what came into him, but it must be a good thing.

0: Alton Ellis with Ain't That Loving You. Back in Jamaica, around 1966 to 68, the ska had slowed down and turned into rock steady. The beat had slowed and the guitar player dropped one of the chops to make it less macho, a more melodic form of music. Musicologist Garth White.
1: Then you go into a dance and you're dancing to ska. You're going to sweat, you're going to have to be moving, the legs one dripping sweat all about. So there was this need to ease the pace. And this was rock steady. This is one argument. The other argument is that it just happened in the studio where a set of musicians were experimenting around with various tempos, cut the ska rhythm in half, introduce the one drop drum pattern, slow down the rhythm, which made for easier dancing. There was also that the slower tempo of rocksteady aided in lyrical development.
0: Meanwhile, back in the UK, Trojan would put out these rocksteady releases on a small scale. Singer and producer of the time, Derek Harriott.
2: As far as I'm concerned, that the rocksteady era is the greatest compilation of reggae music ever, because we had good melodies, nice choruses and things like that. Catchy. It would wake up a dance. Like, you go to the dance, when rocksteady is playing, I mean, everybody's singing.

0: the late 1960s, Jamaican music had begun to take off in the UK. Clubs and sound systems were abundant as more Jamaicans set up home in Britain. Original toaster, U-Roy.
1: I think one of the main things that take the music over in the UK is there was a lot of Jamaicans at the time migrating from here to the UK, you know? And them know a lot about the sound system thing, you know? So it's like them being doing over there, doing them like a sound system dance and getting this music popularized to white folks or the English folks, because nobody over the world never known about a sound system business and things like that. So sound system is another thing that carried the music a far, far away.
0: David Katz, reggae historian and author of Lee Perry's biography, People Funny Boy.
2: There have been sound systems active in this country ever since Duke Vinn moved up here. Duke Vinn, who used to be the selector on Tom the Great Sebastian, one of the most legendary sound systems in Jamaica. And he came up in the 50s and started the very first Jamaican sound system in Britain. Little by little, different sound systems began to be established in different parts of the capital and the country, wherever there was a Jamaican immigrant population.
3: There'll be no strings to bind your hands, darling, love can bind your heart.
2: So you had all kinds of underground clubs throughout London and then in other places like Nottingham, Bristol, Birmingham. So I guess it's two streams, actually. You had sound systems specifically playing to almost an exclusively black audience in Britain. And then you also had select DJs or sound system personnel that had a nightclub residence in places like Carnaby Street, playing to a really mixed crowd with a lot of mods and maybe American Air Force personnel and kind of a more cosmopolitan and international set.

0: Neville Staple of the Specials was a teenager at the time and remembers the Shebeen parties.
1: You see how you have these big speaker boxes now, you know, like when you do a gig, you've got the PAs. Well, in Jamaican style, we used to make it like, it was like wardrobes with four speakers in it and tops, you know, toppers, you know, treble. And we used to keep it in a house. One week it might be in somebody's house, next week in somebody else's house. Like, we'd clear out two or three rooms. And when I say clear it out, you put all the furniture in one room. And so it's got an empty room. And you'd have your sound system playing. People would come in. Sometimes you'd charge them to come in. In the kitchen, there'd be like a bar where you sell your drinks. Sometimes it'd be ram jam packed in a house. 200. Honest to God, seriously, it was so packed sometimes. And the music was so loud. They'd start Friday right round till Sunday. Totally an eagle, though, yeah.
0: Freddie Notes of the Rudy's fame, an early British reggae band, remembers London's Q Club, a Jamaican music hangout.
2: The Q Club, all the artists from Tom Jones, Mick Jagger, Gina Washington, Frank Sinatra, you name them, they always come to that club, which was owned by a black man called Count Suckle. I remember one night I was performing and I got in the spirit and I was just woken out of that with a sound coming from behind me, and I'm saying, Christ, that's how good we are. And when I looked behind me, it was Dizzy Gillespie playing an Egyptian harp. Yeah. Another time again, I performed down there and the great Muhammad Ali came in, and when he see me, he came up on stage and hold me up. He says, I have the prettiest face and this man have the prettiest feet. Yes.
0: The late Desmond Dekker was the first Jamaican artist to emerge from this underground UK scene as a star, paving the way forward for labels like Trojan. He hit number 14 in the UK charts with this Rude Boy hit, 007 Shantytown.

0: Freddie Notes remembers him playing at one of his early sold-out gigs.
1: Desmond was to appear on the stage, so I said, Desmond, take off your tie.
2: I said, no, man, you know, people like to see me. Like,
1: I said, Desmond, take your tie off. I says, you don't know this crowd, I know them. He wouldn't listen. Went on stage, it was a revolving stage, start turning around and dun, dun, dun, dun, dun, dun, dun, dun, dun, dun, dun. The next minute, a mob go up there and strangling, blood was coming out through his nose. They were strangling for real, grabbing on the tie, you know, and screaming. I have to run up there again and pull them apart, you know, run, slack him tie him. Pull him out, and his manager, which was Tony Cousins at the time, said, oh, Fred, please help Desmond. I said, the next time, you don't wear a tie on stage, you're full. And you look by your big hit record, and these young girls, they don't want a piece of you.
0: One of the most exciting

0: Toots and the Maytals there with Pressure Drop, released on Trojan in 1969. It's around this time in Jamaican music that Trojan really arrived, as Rocksteady was turning into early reggae. More and more record producers began to bring songs they'd had hits with in Jamaica to Trojan to release in Britain, hoping they'd sell there too. It was Dandy Livingston's responsibility to touch them up for release.
1: Yeah, I remember getting tapes from Bonnie Lee, or Trojan rather, getting tapes from Bonnie Lee, Scratch, Lee Perry, and Harry J, Joe Gibbs. But I must say, some of those tapes were very, very crude. The production weren't up to scratch as such, right? And we had to edit out bits and pieces of the tapes. Believe it or not, it's true, to make them sound good.

0: was Lee Perry's Upsetters with Night Doctor, a 1969 release on Trojan. The BNC Stroke Island partnership at Trojan was working well, and they began to sell more and more records to the West Indian communities and the White Scenesters. Former label manager Rob Bell.
1: Island had the contacts in Jamaica, and BNC had all the music land stores, so they sort of had the distribution. Having the record company in the same building as the people that were running the stores gave you a really tight, fast intercommunication, so you knew immediately when a record was hot or was going to be hot, and you could get it out immediately. What it meant on a purely commercial level was that you had the shop store managers calling in for their orders, asking if certain records were yet available, and what used to happen would be that the sound system guys would get pre-release copies from Jamaica, and they'd build up a huge demand for these things, and if you didn't put the record out immediately, it could die, you know, so it was a question of putting stuff out while it was hot, while it was being asked for. We'd get a record in from Jamaica that we knew was going to be hot, was being asked for. We'd master it. We didn't bother with tapes or anything. We'd just take the disc down to the mastering studio, and they'd just dub from a disc. We'd put the lacquer in a cab, send it over to the pressing plant in Dagenham, and that evening we'd have, you know, records in our stores and going out to the shops in the morning. So it was a real fast operation. You know, we could turn stuff around really quickly.
0: A classic Trojan release from this time is John Holt's Alibaba, released in June 1969, and perhaps one of his best. It's immaculately produced by Duke Reed. My

0: John Holt recalls the recording of the track back in Jamaica.
1: You know, that song came about when we made a rhythm, and then I came to the studio now, and like Mr. Smith, the engineer, said, "Hey, you have a rhythm here that you didn't bring the voice as yet, you know." So he started playing it, and I just said, "What? Let's go then." Just out of the blue, you know, just out of the blue. I say, "Okay, come, let's go." And, you know, played about 2-3 times for me, you know. And then I find that this Ali Baba came to my head. And the moment the guy started playing the rhythm, I just developed a

Beelzebub, Dolly Bubba. You know, with the Father Thieves, Tom Tom the Piper, son is just nursery rhymes and name of animals and stuff like that that came to my mind. So I just put them on and use a melody around them. It was the first song that I ever recorded straight out of my head.

0: This is another Upsetters track, Return of Django, that got to number 5 in the UK charts for Trojan in 1969. Produced by the Phil Spector of Jamaican music, Lee Scratch Perry, the success of this record really inspired other Jamaican record producers to get their records released in the UK on Trojan. Singer Dave Barker explains.
1: There were a lot of producers who wanted to make that English number one, because after Lee Scratch Perry came back from England with his Return of Django, Lee Perry came back to Jamaica in style. He came back with a Jaguar. This Jag was painted green and black. And he came back with all kinds of clothes, you know, velvet trousers and velvet shirts, you know, long sleeve stuffs and certain types of hats and shoes. Being Scratch, he would dress up every day and drive up and down in his Jag, and people would stare at him, and of course the rest of producers would want to also be in that same bag. And Scratch used to drive the Jaguar, even though Scratch couldn't really drive. Scratch would be driving a car, and at times the car would mount the pavement, you know, and people had to run.
0: Strange thing in Jamaica, it was the producers who were the stars and not the musicians. Rob Bell explains.
2: I think the most interesting thing about Jamaican record industry is that it's really been producer-driven rather than artist-driven. It was the sound that producers got rather than the identifiable sound of a particular artist. The producer really had a lot more power than an artist. He would have a certain sound, a certain rhythmic thing going, and the artists were, sadly, a little disposable, really.
0: Reggae singer Little Roy began his career in the late 60s and remembers producer Coxon Dodd's role in the studio.
3: Coxon wasn't in the studio. It was like Jackie Mitu and the musicians, you know. Coxon wasn't there. A lot of these producers, they produce, they have the business set up, and the songs come back that they are the producers and thing. But sometimes they are not even there when the songs being made. They are just producer by ownership. The musicians were mostly the producers. Jackie Mitu, I would say, was like the producer at Studio One, you know, because he used to do the additions, he used to choose the songs, he used to arrange everything, you know.
0: Trombonist Rico Rodriguez remembers the producers simply as financiers.
4: They had the money to go to the studio, so they become the governor, you know, that sense. The musicians are talented people, but we have no money to go to the studio. So the people who have the money will always get the artists to go to the studios. But after a while, no, you're just happy for the opportunity to go into the studio. Because if you don't go into the studio, it's only the public going to know you by hearsay, or if they are there. But by going into the studio and recording the studio, it makes you well known.
0: Many producers were actually accused of taking advantage of the musicians, paying them one-off fees for whole songs with no contracts or even royalties. It was a problem that would haunt Trojan later on. Derek Morgan explains.
5: Between Juke, Buster, Likawana, they were only paying £10 for a song. Each song you sing is £10. That's it. No royalties, no publishing, nothing. Just £10.
0: Jamaican music expert Garth White comes to the producer's defense.
6: To balance the picture for these early and important producers, we must say that they had to carry, along with artists who had been successful, any number of those whose songs may not have hit, but they still had to be supporting them in one form or another. School fees, clothes, rent, this sort of thing, which would not be stipulated in any contract, right? And which is very hard to calculate. Now, when you have 50 acts like that, of which they conservatively say 15 are really hitting, then the producer has an awesome job to keep the family going.
0: In 1969, reggae really began an assault on the UK charts. Jamaicans now living in the UK, or British people from Jamaican descent, now had a music playing in Britain that related to them. You know, it's funny, the term British Black, Black British sort of rolls off the tongue now. But back in the day, it was a very confusing concept. I mean, there was no blueprint for this kind of social experiment. We were like a lost tribe. And it was really these records that saved our souls. I guess even stranger, my white working classmates dug it too. Here's reggae author Michael de Koning.
7: Desmond Dekker, I mean, did more perhaps than any early artist. 007 made ripples in the late mod market, but once Israelites hit, I mean, everybody heard it. No one could understand what he was saying, but that didn't really matter, and it was chanted around every school and every radio station. Everybody had Israelites. He really cracked the British market, the pop market.

0: The record was also a big hit with a growing new youth movement in the UK at the time, and it was this unlikely new trend that would catapult Trojan from an underground cult label to a full-on chart sensation. It was the time of the skinheads. And we're talking about the fashion version, not the fascist version.
1: This is your boss, Skinhead, speaking on the Skinhead train to Rainbow City. Sit back, relax, have a coke, crack a joke, put on your dancing shoe and listen while your boss, Skinhead, suck it to you.

0: Trojan historian and former skinhead, Michael De Koning.
1: Why did skinheads adopt reggae? I can't answer. Nobody really can say. The mods picked up on Buster, as we well know, and the skinheads seem to follow this through to keeping in with Jamaican music.
0: Reggae writer David Katz.
2: Initially, it sort of comes out of the mod movement, and I suppose a big thing for mods and then for skinheads was about asserting an individuality. So it was about styles of dress, and if you had white working class people in certain working environments, and I think the dress sense, fashion conscious youth in Britain that wanted to assert their individuality partly through the way that they dressed, tapped into the whole kind of rude boy style from Jamaica.

0: British-based Trojan producer and musician Dandy Livingston had already had success with Rudy, A Message to You, a song about the Jamaican Rude Boys, which had proved a hit with the UK skinheads.
1: At the time, this was what, 67? The Rude Boys situation in Jamaica was really bad. Guys were slashing guys with razors and things like that, unfortunately, you know, and it was a direct message, right? Everybody was making Rude Boy songs.
0: Skinheads adopted the Jamaican Rude Boy look.
2: The classic skinhead look was in the daytime, probably a Levi jacket, rolled stay press, shined boots, Dr. Martens preferably, Ben Sherman shirt, braces. Evening wear, you'd go into something like loafers, stay press trousers, once again braces, nice shirt, Harrington jacket slightly later. A
0: message to you. Dressing like a skinhead could get you into trouble too.
2: The school were never very keen on skinheads and were always trying to sort of stamp it out or stamp the uniform out. And we used to get yanked out if we had too short a hair. And I was pulled out at one point for having too short hair and fined 2 shillings and sixpence.
0: Roy St. Edwards, who would later act in the film Quadrophenia, was also a skinhead then.
3: Part of the skinhead thing was with your crombie, which was part of your attire, is that you had a red silk hanky or a silk hanky. And the funny thing was, the school I used to go to, we had a black uniform, and the crack was that you'd put your red silk hanky in your top pocket, and then when you got into assembly, you'd just flick the top out, and teachers used to hate it. They used to hate it from looking at the stage, looking at all these boys with red silk hankies poking out of their pockets. But then once the assembly's finished, you know, your silk hankies would disappear again, you know, so they couldn't work out who was who anyway.

0: By 1969, there were skinhead gangs on every housing estate in Britain. The skinheads embraced Jamaican music wholeheartedly, and Trojan sales mushroomed considerably. Producer Bunny Lee.
1: The skinheads support all West Indian type of music and reggae and ska. We have to thank them, because if it wasn't the skinhead, this music could just be on one stage. They bring it to the forefront of the world, you know? We are glad for that.
0: Garth White from the University of Jamaica.
2: We out here in Jamaica were quite surprised when we heard of the level of support to the music and culture given by this young working class group in England. Although, given the anti-status quo mood of the young all over the world at the time, it was not all that surprising. And of course, they helped to popularize the music, because you now had not only an immigrant group vociferously supporting their culture, but a homegrown set of lads who were

0: Today, many people associate skinheads with racism, but back then, this wasn't the case. Roy Ellis, lead singer with Simmerip, a favourite skinhead band.
1: The skinhead scene was coming from the working class people. In those days, the proper skinheads are not racists, otherwise they would never listen to black music.
0: David Katz.
2: Racism was not a part of the original skinhead movement. And in terms of violence, yeah, I don't know. There's always kinds of animosity between different youth movements, particularly as one movement comes in to replace another. Mods versus rockers, Teds versus skins, whatever it may be. But from what I understand, the violent element and then racist elements come later. Or maybe some would say the movement got hijacked.
0: However, the skinheads had started to make a name for themselves within the tabloid press. Their intimidating look, coupled with the odd bout of violence, started to tarnish their name. Royston Edwards remembers turning up to work.
3: When I first got my first job, I used to go to work and I had the skinhead haircut still then. Razor parting, the braces and boots and Levi's up to my knees nearly. And they hated me. People hated me at work because of what I was. Oh, he's a skinhead, that bloke. You don't speak to him. He's trouble, you know.
0: Emperor Roscoe, a white American reggae DJ during this period, recalls playing records to the skinheads.
4: They caused a lot of trouble at the gigs I went to, and I would quite often even be told by the manager and the security, don't do this or don't play that because that's a signal. Everybody will start to punch up. And it was some instrumentals that were always, little signals to start the war. And occasionally, I'd screw up and forget and play something, and then the brouhaha would start, and they'd clear the place, and we'd leave early.
0: But generally, the skinheads just loved reggae music, and their purchasing power helped Trojan expand. Dave Barker from Dave and Ansel Collins remembers them turning up to gigs.
5: They, at times, made the loudest noise. And they also seemed to know a lot about me. They would ask me things that I had forgotten about, who I recorded for, and, in Jamaica, and guys like Lord Chalmers, Duke Reed, Cox and Dodd, Ari J, and they were just absorbing the music. You know, they were really into the music.
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2: Their purchasing of Jamaican music just helped to, again, solidify it, make it that this is an actual music of importance in Britain. And you had a whole series of hits that were like skinhead anthems.
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0: One such anthem was the curiously named Reggae in Your Jeggae by Dandy. But what was a jeggae?
7: That's a good question. I've been asked this a couple of times before. Reggae in your jeggae. I don't know. It's maybe I was thinking about your soul, ain't the soul, I left it at the time to the imagination.
0: Thanks to the skinheads, Trojan sold about 120,000 copies of the song in 1969. The skinhead classic anthem has to be Skinhead Moonstomp by Simmerip, which again sold in huge numbers for Trojan in this year. Not many people realize the song's origins are from an early Jamaican hit by Derek Morgan.
8: When men start to go a moon, one day I just sit around the piano and was strumming the piano and we just say, well, let's record this, cause it sound good. And we just record that rhythm. I didn't have no song for it. So what I did now, I go around the mic after and just chant. Yeah, yeah, yeah, yeah, yeah. And go on with things and do the moon hop on them thing and so on. The tune become a big number one seller. I couldn't believe it.
0: Simmerip, who were the Pyramids spelt backwards for contractual reasons, re-recorded the track for the skinhead audience. Lead singer Roy Ellis recalls its inception.
1: We used to play Moon Hop because it came out before Skinhead Moonstomp. But in the same month came out from Derek Morgan, we learned it to play live. And then we see there was a great success with the record. We say, yeah, yeah, yeah, yeah, yeah. The skinheads go crazy. And then the producer, Graham Goodall, said, why don't you use the rhythm and just write the words and write about something different? Derek Morgan singing about Moon Hop and they write something about skinheads. There was like a joke, but it turned out to be a good joke, what I mean? I'm still laughing, you understand?
9: I want all you skinhead to get up on your feet. Put your braces together and your boots on your feet. And give me some of that old moon stamping.

It was the skinheads' buying power that would really break Trojan into the charts and give reggae music a profile in Britain for the first time. I'll leave you with another skinhead and Trojan classic, The Liquidator by the Harry J. All-Stars, which reached number 9 in 1969. This is Don Letts, Over and Out.

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0: of the jug. 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Pick of the jug.
1: Emperor Ali, Ali, I, Ras, Ras, Unashot, Rastafari. I

A new track from Celluloid record label, a track entitled Should I by Mr. Chirps. That should be out pretty soon. Then commence with The Years, 1974, Margaret, big number one in pre-release charts, on pre, should I say, in 1974, yep, on this date.

0: timer. And also, Sonny. Also, Johnny Clark with Bring It To Me, Bring It On To Me. That was number two and number three, swapping over places from time to time in 1976. Yeah, on this date. Okay, so let's move on to the following year. I'm going to touch on Jacob Miller, you know. Yep, I'm going to come back and play that Jacob Miller. But let's go on to 1977 on this date and see what Rudy Thomas was doing with his first number one.
1: Saloy. Saloy. Pick of the jar. Pick of the jar. Pick of the jar.
2: Right about now, I'd like to take time out to dedicate this song.

0: There he goes, the great sound of Rudy Thomas with his first number one. Back in 1977 on this date, and there he was with Let's Make a Baby in the early part of April. Now let's see who took him off the number one spot. Dennis Brown. Oh, what a track by D. Brown at that time. Whoa.
1: Saloid. Pick of the charts.
2: One. The big one. Number one.

Big number one for him, his seventh number one at that time in 1977. So let's go 1 year before that and see what Jacob Miller was at number two in April, May of that year, 76. Couldn't quite make it.

big number two sounds back in 1976 on this date. Couldn't quite make number one. He had to settle for number two because Mutumbi and Chant Down Babylon was controlling the charts. And even in May, Milton Henry with Gypsy Woman was at number one. You, the public, bought these tunes and put them there. Okay, so kicked it off with the year 1974. All the number ones. We're going to travel through. We're going to travel through the 70s, the 80s, the 90s. I think we get up to about the year 2000, if time permits. But a lot of good tunes to play.

0: 76, 77, now we come to 1978. Gregory Isaacs, let's see what he was doing with his fourth number one.
1: Celloid. Celloid. Pick of the charts. Pick of the charts.

0: Independence Dance in August at the Bojangles, 10th of August. Put that in your diary. Yes, Gregory Isaacs tribute on 10th of August at the Bojangles up there in East London. Yep, E4. Give you more details as time go along, celebrating Jamaica's 62 independence. Yes, independence. Mind you, I call it Jamaica Day because I don't think they're really independent, you know. When you look into it, it's not really independent, but that's only my personal opinion. But anyway, let's move on. Gregory Isaac was number one with Let's Dance in April of that year. And in comes Bob Marley in the pop charts with a big, big, big number one in 1978 on this date.
1: One, the big one. Number one, 1978.
0: Taken from the Kaya album. Bob Marley here in the UK at that time. After the failed attempt, assassination attempt.
2: Yeah. And treat you right.
0: Residing in England for a little while. Them time there.

0: Great sound of Bob Marley, big number one for him in the 7-inch charts of 1978. Let's cross over to the 12-inch charts and see what Dennis Brown was doing with his 6th number one.
1: Saloy. Pick of the charts.
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1: Pick of the charts.
0: Top track.
3: The big one. Number one.
0: Top track.
4: We got to know the truth.
0: Gotta play both sides of this. Yes. Double A side, Dennis Brown. Here's the half. April 78.

0: Yeah.
1: Well, here's the B-side. Or should I say double A-side?

World's Imagination was a big one for Dennis Brown, Dennis Brown record label. Yeah. By 15, 16, and 17, January of 1978. And here's their follow-up single, and they took Dennis Brown off the number one spot. So back to back, that record label does punch one. April, I mean, My New, Finger Stewart, and the Bold Ones are up next. They were number one as well. Emotions.

0: Debbie just called and said, "Lady, can you play it again?"
1: Lost in my soul.
0: Debbie in Stockwell. Stockwell or is it Clapham? All right, just for you. I don't normally do that, you know, but just for you, Deborah, I'll put it up again. Just for you. Bringing back memories. We're in April 1978. 15, 16, and 17. Emotions.

0: of the part there, you know, love it. Dennis Bovella, go on in the studio, you know. You notice how they used to echo the guitars. Lord. Okay, so they were number one in April of that year, and then they were taken off the number one spot.
1: 5, 4, 3, 2, 1.
0: The Bold Ones, first and only number one. Dry Up Your Tears alongside Clint Eastwood, 1978 April, number one.

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Here they are. Don't let it go to your head. Castro and Dennis Brown at it again. They're at it again.

0: Dennis Brown, yeah. Concert at the Rainbow Theatre.
1: Don't let it go to your head, no.
0: Finsbury Park, yeah.
1: Don't let it go to your head.
0: So Castro and Dennis got them to drop this. We the people, you know, Lloyd Park. Love to work with him.
1: Treat me good.
2: Yeah,
0: their first and only number one, Deb Music for the sounds of Black Harmony. Don't let it go to your head.

0: So, Black Harmony stayed there for a few weeks in 1979 in the 12-inch charts, and they stayed there until the last week when Janet Kay, on the 28th of April 1979, scored her third number one, only for 1 week.
1: One, the big one, number one.
0: Only for 1 week, because the following week in May, the Eptics scored their first number one. Yeah, with Little Girl. That is to come in the month of May, but now we're in April 1979. It's the last weekend, and City Game, big number one. But guess what? She came back again in July because she won on the pop charts. Do you remember that? All right, here we go. City Games, take it on.

0: Make sure you tune in to the Pick of the Chart show with the Saloid crew for the latest top 10 reggae chart action to find out what's going up, what's going down, the chart predictions, the new releases, plus the ever popular charts of yesteryear. 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
2: I'm trying to find a Sugar Mine that's never too young, but for some reason it won't play. Sugar Mine's track, Never Too Young, got to number two, couldn't quite make number one, and trying to play, but for some reason it won't play. You know, Lord have mercy. Okay, here we are.
0: Make sure you tune in to the Pick of the Chart show with the Saloid crew for the latest top 10 reggae chart action to find out what's going up, what's going down, the chart predictions, the new releases, plus the ever popular charts of yesteryear. Make sure you tune in to the Pick of the Chart show with the Saloid crew for the latest top 10 reggae chart action to find out what's going up, what's going down, the chart predictions, the new releases, plus the ever popular charts of yesteryear.
1: The Pick of the Chart show.
2: Okay, so that won't play. So let's go into the new decade of the 80s. Oh my gosh, the 80s. If you think the 70s was good, let's play the hits of the 80s. Now, April 1980, just for 1 week, this track here nearly didn't make it, but it made it eventually. Big number one by Pablo Gann at the time.
3: Cross, hangry, Mr. Pablo.
4: Got 1980.
2: Yep, he got there eventually.

0: old Abba. And 50 Cent a carry you right or wrong in a the circle for the hard time boss, yeah.
1: Pablo Gadwin is first and only number one at that time. Yes, Hard Times, big number one for him in early April 1980. Yes, what a great year that was. One of the best years for reggae music, I think, because it had 30 number one and no other year presented that. Okay, so here we are in April of 1980, and the one and only Sarja Cross, lead vocal for Love and Unity alongside Dorette, and here they are with their first number one.
2: Love is rock, I love you.
1: April 1980.
2: Love the way you walk, I love the
1: I adore you. What a track.
2: You. Why? Because you belong to me.
1: Sandra!

Love and Unity. I remember she sang this on my son in August of that year. Eamon's estate of Wandsworth Rhoda.

0: wasn't quite Sandra Cross, but she was the member of that group. You know what I mean. It's not until a few years later, I did a solo single with her in 84. Well, recorded in 82 and then released it in 84. It was on the B-side of 'Cause You Love Me, Baby. Call it Tarja. Her track was called Perfect Match, which is taken off the album, the Soloids' greatest hits album, Sandra Cross singing her first solo single back in 1982/84, Perfect Match. But here she is in April of 1980 with I Adore You, Love and Unity, their first and only number one. It's not until she went broke free in April of 1985 she scored her first solo single with Country Living. And what that was, that was one of the biggest tracks of that year. Yes, Sandra Cross. Okay, so let's move on to the following year, April 1981. Trevor Walters, here he is with his first number one. What a great track.
1: 5, 4, 3, 2, 1.
2: I don't know why it's going on and on and on.
0: Here he is, getting ready to be taken off the

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0: Pick of the jar.
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0: Pick of the jar.
2: Pick of the jar. 1981.

0: Well, he stayed there for a few weeks, well, to the early part of April 1981, and then he was taken off the number one spot with The Great Sound of Gregory Isaacs.
1: 5, 4, 3, 2, 1.
2: One, the big one, number one.
0: 1981.
3: Oh, what a feeling.
0: Here's Gregory, what a feeling.

0: I'm smuggling. Lord of mercy. The DJ style of them time, they're very influenced by Johnny Ringo. Them man, they, you know, they were really talented in those days, back in 1982, alongside Nicodemus, certain Jamaican MCs that were carrying the swing at that time. I'm telling you, I used to love, my brother always used to bring the tapes them up fresh from Jamaica, and I used to just copy some of the lyrics them and just bring it to the dance and just go on. And add on some of my own lyrics, but I wasn't really one of the MCs. I left that to Flux, Beaver, Foreigner, and so forth. Okay, so here we are, 1982, and Winston Reedy with his first solo number one. Okay, let's move on to the following year, 1983, and see what one of the biggest track of that year. Oh my gosh, take a listen.
1: 1983.
2: See all the ones alike. Bad, you know, bad, you know.
0: Of course,
2: bad, you know.
0: Thank you, Millie.
2: Bad, you know, bad, you know, bad, you know, bad, you know, bad, you know, bad, you know, bad, you know, bad, you know.
0: 5 weeks at number one. Now. Promised Land.
3: Hey. Yeah. The Promised Land. Going to the Promised Land.
0: Winston Reedy was taking off the number one spot with Dim the Lights.
3: The Promised Land.
0: Which was one of the biggest tracks of that year. Longest number one. 8 weeks at number one.

0: of the rhythm track called Love Fire or Stereograph. I tell you, when they used to play that, have you listened to Stereograph sound when they play Love Fire? Warriors, big youth, Jabba youth. What a sound system that was at the time in 1983. I remember when Saxon came into Brockwell Park to play Stereograph. I have to laugh. Please excuse me. When Saxon was playing, yeah, Stereograph then sign on. When they sign on and scratch their needle, you can hear it over Saxon sound. They turn on their sound and it just, you couldn't hear Saxon at all. I don't know who can remember that. Who was there? And verify that with me. I was there. But I tell you, Saxon and Stereograph in Brockwell Park, 1983. Oh my gosh, they got a lesson that day. Anyway, let's move on to the following year, April of 1984, and take a listen to OneBlood with their first number one back in 1984. Okay.
1: Celluloid, greatest hits.
0: Here they are, they finally got there. Talented brothers of them. Only four of them left now. Only one of them left out the five brothers. Ooh.

Bad with their first number one, April 1984. We kicked off the show 10 years 10 years ago, you know. Yeah, it was 10 years ago. Started in April 1974. Played 75.

Let's move on to the following year of 1985 and see what was number one. One of the biggest tunes of that year, it was a phenomenon, and it was a game changer. You want to hear it? All right, let's go to 1985, April.

Margaret, yes, Dennis Wolfe, Son Pree. Then in 75, Johnny Clark was number one in April with Move Out of Babylon. 76, we saw Mutumbi with their first number one.

0: 78 12-inch Charles was the one and only the Bold Ones with their first and only number one, and Dennis Brown with The Half and Troubled World, and 15, 16, 17 with their third consecutive number one with Emotions. Then Black Harmony in 1979 with Don't Let It Go To Your Head, and Janet Kaye with her third number one in April 1979 when she got to number one with Silly Games, 1 week on the 28th of April 1978. No, 79. Okay, so let's move on. We're in the 80s now, and we're at 1985, and it's the last week in April, and guess what? Tony Williams from Radio London, BBC Radio London, put together a UK reggae version of Band Aid. Do you remember Band Aid? Do they know it's Christmas? Yeah. Boris, what's his name? Boris? Boris, no. Bob Geldof, that's it. Bob Geldof got it together and got all the big pop artists together to form that record. So Tony Williams decided to do the same with the UK artists with 15, 16, 17. Dennis Brown. Well, Dennis Brown was based here, yes. Dennis Brown, Winston Reedy. I'm trying to remember all the artists was in the, on that album there. But anyway, so here they are. They got together to form this track, and it's called Let's Make Africa Green Again. Only 1 week at number one, because the following week in May, Sandra Cross was hot on their heels and took them off the number one spot with Country Living. So here we go. We've got a flashback to the year 1985, the last week in April when this got to number one.
1: 5, 4, 3, 2, 1.
2: One. The big one. Number one.
0: Yes, Let's Make Africa Green Again. What year was it?
2: 1985.
0: And you know what? I remember all the artists that sang on this at the time, you know. Yeah. Oh, yeah. Let me see if we can do it again. All right. Trevor Walters in there. Here we go.
3: People are starving.
0: Trevor.
3: Something we can do.
0: Is it? Or is it Winston?
3: Oh, Jah, how long will you be hungry with the children of Africa?
0: The Aswad.
3: Show us thy mercy and grant us salvation.
0: That's Winston, really.

0: Sound of the Yeah, man, 1985. This was number one for 1 week.
1: 85.
0: All right, here we go. The month.

Special thanks to Tony Williams, Radio London, for putting this together. It's true. Gone but not forgotten. He really championed UK artists, you know, I tell you. Here's Trevor Artley.

0: What was the year?
1: 1985.
0: Memories. Don't live like people do. Those were the years and those were the days of back in 1985. That was the last weekend in April of 1985. That was number one, as I said, only for 1 week. Okay, so the following year, 1984, April, we saw our very own Tippett Irie from Saxon Sound System got his first number one. Yes, take a listen. Hello. Hello, darling. Hello, darling. You're right, darling. His first of five number ones.
2: That girl over there.
0: The only UK artist, MC, to have five number ones.
2: And the girl.
0: Here he is. April 1986.

0: One, the big one, number one.
1: Okay, so I'll touch the wrong finger there. Tipperary, big number one, and Hello Darling. Oh, big, big, big traveling from 83 when his first single came out. Opposite, and here he is, 3 years later, with a big, big number one. His first number one.

0: Well, let's go to the following year and play a big number one on this date in 1987. This is when I started the peak of the chart show. It was modeled off from the theme from what Radio 1, I can't remember his name, Pete, some kind of, he started it off with Pick of the Pops. Adam Freeman, that's it. Adam Freeman started it off with Pick of the Pops, doing all the pop songs from the past and the present. So that's what I used to do. I copied it and said, well, why don't we do for our music, for reggae and soul, play the number ones from yesteryear and the number ones from today. So here we are in April 1987. I came up with this idea with Pick of the Chart Show, and this was the first number one of that time. Oh, I couldn't stand this record. I didn't like it. Please excuse me, my opinion. I didn't like it at the time, but it went to the national charts and it stayed at number one for 4 weeks. Only made popular because of my girl, Lizzy. I don't know if you all remember Good Morning Britain when Lizzy used to do the exercise. Yes, the exercise. And this is the track she used to do her exercising. And because it was nationwide, well, as they say, the rest is history.
1: 10, 9, 8, 7, 6, 5,

0: Well, there she goes, big number one, her first and only number one. 4 weeks at number one in the pop charts, yes. And it was, it always reminded me when I started the Pick of the Chart show. Yep, this was the first number one. I didn't like it, so I didn't play that, and I played this one instead. It was number two, which went on to be number one in late April, coming into May of 1987. Ernest Wilson, Promise Me. Going out to my sister Paulette, because she used to play. She used to say, "Lady, there's this track, you know, that mommy and daddy them love." And she was referring to this track.
1: Promise Me.

0: still got the video of you of that age. Oh, cute they were. Now they're big, big women of children of their own now. Oh my gosh, Wings of Love. First and only number one for Trevor Sparks, the late Trevor Sparks, in April of 1988, who took Aswad, Don't Turn Around, off the number one spot. Okay, let's move on to the following year, 1989, and see what was the big number one at that time by Clement Irie and Robert French.
1: Saloid. Pick of the charts.
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Give Love a Try with Trevor Walters, and then we had the one and only Gregory Isaacs with Oh, What a Feeling. Remember that track? Yep, I played that. And yes, and also 1982, Daughter of Zion with Winst-

0: Really, what a big track for him. His first of five, number one. Yes, the one and only Winston Reedy. And 83, you couldn't beat that one. That was, this track here was the second biggest track of that year, Promised Land by Dennis Brown and Aswad. What a tune for them in April of that year. And
1: Sir Lloyd, greatest hits.
0: Oh, okay. Thank you. Thank you, darling. She put it on for me. All right. So we're playing all the number ones on this date from 1974 until... I don't think I'm going to get to 2024. But I think I'm going to try and get up to 1999. I doubt it. Too much good tune. Getting ready for the eight, for the 90s now. So, 84 was... Get In Touch, One Blood and Gregory Isaacs, Love Was Magic. 85, Under Miss Lenteng, Wayne Smith and Brava, Let's Make Africa Green Again. 86, Hello Darling, Tipper Irie, first number one. And then Judy Boucher, 87, Can't Be With You Tonight, alongside Promise Me, Ernest Wolf. 88, Wings of Love, Trevor Sparks, and you just heard the big number one for 1989, April, Clement Irie, Robert French, Bon and the Cheese. Lord. Let's get ready for the 90s now. Dennis Brown, 21st number one. Nobody has had as much number one as Dennis Brown. No. Here's his 21st number one on this date, April 1990. And it's a good one too, you know. Yes, Dennis Brown, Come In, my man. Neatly, just like this.
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0: Lady in Blue, Dennis Brown, 21st, number one, April 19th.

a show that can take you back in time exactly and correctly how it was. We're in May of that year, 1990. New decade. Oh my God, the 90s. Top of Dazzle, you know.

0: a record, you know. Oh, yeah. That's the thing about records. When it scratch, it scratch. Yeah.
1: Caring, sharing, caring, sharing.
0: Not like digital.
1: All the time. Oh, love.
0: Mind you, I prefer to scratch with digital.

0: Jackademus and Pliers and Murder, She Wrote. So, I'm going to skip the following year, 1993, April. Shaggy was there for what? 4 months at number one with Old Carolina from January, February, March, April. He was still there at number one. An awesome track that was number one for 4 weeks in the pop charts. So I'm going to skip that one and play the big number one the following year, April 1994. And what a track this was. It was the rhythm track of that year,
1: 1994.
0: Pepper Seed Rhythm. Yeah. April, Donovan Steele, and Daddy Screw first and only number.

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0: the evolution of reggae music. You see how it changed from the 70s. And here we are in the 90s. Jeez. Okay, so join me, same time, same place, right here on the peak of the chart show with yours truly, Siloid, for all the big hits. All right. Thank you for listening. Yes, and taking part on this fabulous show. Okay, I really did enjoy your company, I tell you. Okay, you know what I'm going to do? I'm going to try and leave you with a track that I'm producing at the moment. Yeah, yeah. Let me leave you with this track here, and then we continue with the hits of yesterday, next week, yeah? Here we go.
1: Should let you float around or stick around, baby. Stick around or float around.
0: Siloid Production.

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Hey, how them? Yo. Red fire, burning out them sound. Fire, yeah, it burning beyond control. 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The after never been told is what you come to unfold, yeah. Red fire.

0: Too embarrassed to speak to a loved one. 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
0: 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How hard is that? It's easy. Just start the conversation.
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3: Don't let embarrassment stop you having this important conversation.
1: You may save someone's life.
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Time is running down. Definitely sweet, definitely soulful, definitely taking us all the way and back again. And our journey continues. It's the Sugar Radio Show. If you have just joined us, your host, Lord Wayne C. McDonald, giving you tomorrow's classics today. Brand new Jessica Jolia. That's

right about now. And if you cast your minds back a couple of weeks ago, we played you the posthumous release for Paul Hardcastle Jr., featuring his father, Paul Hardcastle, and Ryan Lavalette. Well, Ryan Lavalette's new album is

the ever so talented Ryan LaValette. New album due very shortly, Timeless Romance. This Jimmy Jam right here, Talk To Me. Yes, sir, I like this.

0: are you playing it well? 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
1: Run it, Aspa.

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I think if you've ever worked in the industry, I think you will understand every little piece of advice and every little bit of her experience that she's talked about there.

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I promise you, right at the tip top of the show, we going deep. This 2 hour deep dive into the world of fresh new black music. We continue Little Summer Cosmopolitan.

I like this right here. The homie Nate James is currently prepping a new album released on his own record label. In the

familiar with. Her name is Aretha Scott. We got another killer cut to come on the very next journey that is this, the Sugar Radio Show, with your host, Lord Wayne C. McDonald.

From that collection, this stunning, absolutely stunning slice of niceness, Mighty Tree. It's the Sugar Radio Show with your host, Lord Wayne C. McDonald. I think I'm going to quickly say this now. Thank you so much for taking the time to listen to me for the last couple of hours. Honestly, I really, truly, madly, deeply appreciate the love and support that you've been showing me over the last few years that we've been doing the show. And the audiences are getting stronger and stronger worldwide. So thank you. Now, before I get too mushy and gush and whatnot, let's get back to where we belong. Let's get back to the music.

Pen to drop in a few weeks' time. Opa's Only One Left, the reprise. And we do only have one more tune left to take us to this week's stroll down memory lane, this week's throwback. The album has now touched down for Mr. Kevin East. Beep this, Shining Light.

day's time. And with that said, it is now time to open the door to this week's stroll down memory lane, this week's throwback, always liking to open and close our journey with joints of yesteryear, too good to be forgotten, this one being no exception to the rule.

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0: Hey yo, Big John, Samurai, Marty Man, Tippy, you know we outside.
1: Introducing Big John New Thousand, the one-man juggling machine. Out of Birmingham, UK, music is what we do all day. Every day.

want to say greetings to all the world in this life. Honors and manners. And welcome to another episode of the Dancehall Explosion. The UK's highly rated reggae and dancehall show. With yours truly, Big Jack Newthouser. Jamming all the way from Birmingham, UK, as I would say. So we say good night, good evening, good afternoon, good morning to all the fans checked in from all walks of life. You know the thing, all right? At the Dancehall Explosion, and we are started like this. You don't know we're in

0: Humanity is bleeding. So right about now, with no further ado, make quick take on a back tone of memory for all of the Revive connoisseurs. It's your time right now.
1: It's time for the four classics in a row on the Dance Hall Explosion. And we full dance it to the fullest.

as we continue for all the vocal one drop reggae lovers. Right here on the Dancehall Explosion, it's the rhythm we call No Better. Get a Youth International. 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

0: and then we go for the pause after this one. When we come forward, we'll change up your mood.
1: How can I? Why should I?
0: So all dancehall crew, get yourself in line. Up next, it's your time.
1: Why should
0: right here on the dance floor.

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5: Here I walk through the valley of the shadow of life, I shall fear no evil. 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
1: Pretty, hey, pretty.
2: One song, my dear.
1: Yeah, no.
0: Featuring
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0: Junior Gangpada.

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0: That one's not gonna be normal. Next week, Saturday. Alright.
2: Yo, Rocky.
0: Casa Royal.
2: Sometimes laugh, sometimes cry.
3: But I've got tears inside that's burning. And I've got fear that I'm still.
0: Another young youth, we are sent off.

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1: Yo, quarantine them, them can't contain, man. Them are know with dear one. Line with the father, life, them can't stay wrong. 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
0: please arrive early. I don't know if it finishes at 2 a.m. I

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I try show Cartel, say yo, done with the negative energy. 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
0: How what?
2: I will make you wrong, go shot my panty,
1: 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But anything girl put on, girl clean. I could have fashion over her shape.
2: Make girl you clean.

0: Final one, me I leave it with that one here. It's Braga Benz. On the ends.
1: Badness, it don't pay anymore.
0: So until next week, it's

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0: Yes. 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Also, that real. My name is Hellraiser.
1: And my name is DEF. Hello, people.
0: Matter out to all the usual listeners locked into the STFU show. And as always, shout out to Grand Buddy P, C Brown, DJ Rackman, Teddy Ted, DJ Crocodile, Cash Rex and the whole of the mob. Chris G, Shep Love, Jazzy One, DJ Cool Hand, DeVito, Sams, Ramon, Marlin, all the heads in Canada, America, South America, the islands, Australia, New Zealand, Vietnam, Korea, Japan, Africa, Europe and of course the UK. Onwards.

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Featuring Makeda. 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

0: devastating disease played an unexpected yet crucial role in the Haitian
1: Napoleon legend.
0: The French troops,
1: yellow fever,
0: met with fierce resistance from the Haitian revolutionaries, found their ranks severely diminished by the illness. The high mortality rate among the French soldiers significantly undermined their military efforts, contributing to their eventual

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They finished what he started. November 18, 1803, the Battle of Vertières. 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

0: course. 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
1: If you like my music, it's probably because you like people that can rap. 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

0: Welcome to you both. I have a few questions your listeners may want to know about you and your new single, Name of the Game. What inspired you to make Name of the Game?
1: Well, what inspired us was the time of ill rappers has returned. So we definitely want to be included in that. We wanted to be amongst our peers. We wanted to lay down more of our legacy. You know what I mean? A lot of new cats, this may be the first time they're hearing us. We wanted to hear us on that tip, you know what I mean? So that's what inspired us to make Name of the Game.
0: What is the main message or story behind the track?
1: Good question.
2: Name of the Game was essentially about the blueprint for success. No shortcuts to that success. It was about hard work daily, studying your craft, and then hopefully getting to that stage where you know you can reap the benefits of that. But essentially, it's about paying dues in the game.
0: What was your favorite part of making it in the studio?
1: The best part was just the fun. It was fun recording this track, you know, and where we were recording it as well, you know, with our good friend Winchester's his studio. For me as well, you know, it was being vocally produced by this man right here, IJ Chan, vocally produced me on that track. And just like following, you know, his guidance on that. He's someone I trust completely when it comes to that kind of thing, and that just made it great for me. Yeah,
2: for me it was as Cash just said, just working with Winchester. I've worked with him about 15-20 years ago, so it was great to work with him again after we've kind of both grown as artists and producers. Yeah, great fun. Really top guy, knows his equipment, you know got great ears. So yeah, big shout out to Winchester, man. Salute.
1: Big up Winchester.
0: What do you hope listeners feel when they hear it?
2: When people hear the tune, that they can hear rappers at the, you know, delivering well, rappers who have studied their craft.
1: Yeah, and you know, to have fun. Get up and dance, you know, do your thing, you know what I mean? Shock out to this thing, because once we put it out, it's yours, you know, man. Feel it how you feel it.
0: If someone was listening to this single for the very first time, where and how should they experience it?
2: Surely the best place to listen to this track for the first time would be in a hardcore hip-hop jam.
1: Yes.
2: Absolutely ram-packed with true hip-hop heads.
1: Yes.
2: With a, you know, a real good sound system. Surely that's got to be the ultimate in sort of environment and scenario to hear this tune for the first time.
1: Absolutely, especially if it's the Hellraiser version. You gotta hear that loud and pumping.
2: Hell yeah.
1: You know what I mean? Crazy Mike Man on the mic, or Mike Lady on the mic. You know what I mean? B Girl on the mic, man. But just the hypeness and the correct sound. That's how we'd love you to hear this joint.
0: How was it working with Hellraiser on his remix of Name of the Game?
2: The experience was awful.